0: regions based on geography to ones built around specific purposes, such as the defense of Canada and army support. CFB Edmonton held a signing ceremony and parade to stand up the 1st Canadian Division, responsible for deploying large-scale combat operations. Major General Wade Rutland, commander of the 1st Canadian Division, says the reorganizing is meant to prepare the Canadian Army for the instance it gets into a modern war that needs large-scale deployments.
1: So we realized that we needed to stand up what we call a warfighting division, which would bring together thousands of troops able to integrate air, cyber, space effects, and actually contribute as a really trusted ally into that likely future fight.
0: Meanwhile, the 3rd Canadian Division is being retired to the Supplementary Order of Battle, and its members move to the various new divisions. Ontario Premier Doug Ford says businesses hit by new U.S. tariffs and import bans will qualify for expanded provincial support programs. He says the measures will help affected industries cover costs and reduce reliance on American supply chains as trade tensions deepen. Prime Minister Mark Carney confirmed he has spoken with President Donald Trump recently, while insisting any trade agreement must protect Canadian sovereignty and culture. Ukrainian President Volodymyr Zelensky has thanked Canada for its support during the war with Russia. Zelensky met in Calgary with Prime Minister Mark Carney today before addressing federal cabinet members gathered in Banff, Alberta. Zelensky spoke about what talks with Canada will include.
2: We will speak before winter, especially before winter, about our decisions about winter package, energy, as you said, Mark, which is very important. We are thankful for the energy support, also air defense.
0: Meanwhile, Carney says Ukrainians helped build Alberta, and Canada will help to rebuild Ukraine when Russia's war ends. August was the hottest month on record ever worldwide. That's according to a new report from the European Union's Climate Change Service. ABC's Jacqueline Lee has more.
3: Scientists pointing to the El Niño event growing in the Pacific Ocean, leading to short-term temperature spikes occurring on top of global warming. Scientists say the heat is coming from human-caused greenhouse gas emissions.
4: By and large, the majority of that is the long-term trend that we see in our warming climate from the burning of fossil fuels.
5: The West will continue to be unseasonably hot, with extreme heat warnings for Los Angeles, where it will feel like 107 degrees, and San Diego feeling near 100 degrees. Heated advisories also in place across Arkansas, Tennessee, and Mississippi. Jacqueline Lee, ABC News, Los Angeles.
0: And Harry Styles will return to Toronto next year for two shows at Rogers Stadium as part of his expanded Together Together tour. The British pop star will perform May 7th and 8th with country star Lainey Wilson, marking his first Toronto tour date since 2022 and the only Canadian stop announced. This is the Canadian Press. In sports, it's a light day in Major League Baseball with only five games on the schedule. The Toronto Blue Jays will kick off a three-game series against Baltimore tomorrow night at Rogers Centre. Over a dozen former hockey players are suing the University of Michigan. They say their coach and other staff were aware of sexual hazing and other abuses by teammates decades ago. The plaintiffs are 16 men who played at Michigan between 1984 and 2001. The university denies responsibility, but says the allegations are disturbing. It's another setback for organizers of the 2030 French Alps Olympics. Edgar Groperot is leaving his role as organizing committee president. The change comes 7 months after Cyril Lanette left as committee CEO. And Morocco and Spain are jousting over the right to host the 2030 World Cup final. FIFA has yet to officially announce which country will host the match. Spain is still reeling from a massive border crossing by thousands of migrants who pushed from Morocco into a North American Spanish enclave in July. From the Canadian Press, I'm Hannah Stolz.

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1: This is Stuart Cardinal Bunnell with the Shonafem News. Yukon Coroner Services says that four deaths over the course of 1 week in August are suspected to be linked to toxic drugs. In an update, Yukon Coroner Services says that the closeness of the deaths, along with reports from both community partners and emergency medical services, have raised concerns about the illicit drug supply in Whitehorse. Chief Coroner Heather Jones says in the release that it is highly concerning to see cases rising and to hear that the substances appear to have become more complex and more toxic than previously seen. According to the release, the government of Yukon is addressing these concerns by expanding access to treatment options, providing prevention initiatives where they are most needed, and creating effective enforcement mechanisms. The release says that support is available for Yukoners at different stages of their journey, whether they are seeking treatment, looking to reduce harms related to substance abuse, or simply wanting to talk to someone. The city of Whitehorse is warning its residents about a parking ticket payment email scam. In a post to social media, the city

0: He says that some residents have received emails that claim to be from parking enforcement and direct recipients to scan a QR code to pay a parking ticket. The city says in its post that the QR codes lead to fraudulent websites with no affiliation to the city of Whitehorse. The post goes on to say that the city will only contact residents about parking tickets with a paper ticket on the vehicle's windshield, a letter mailed to the registered address, or an email receipt after paying a ticket online through the city's official website. For more information about parking ticket payments and communication, contact Bylaw Services at bylaw.services@whitehorse.ca. Yukon RCMP's Crime Reduction Unit has charged a British Columbia man following a drug trafficking investigation in Whitehorse. In a media release, police say that 31-year-old Burnaby resident Kennedy George, also known as CJ Brown, was arrested and charged with two counts of possession of cocaine for the purposes of trafficking, possession of property obtained by crime over $5,000, and possession of property obtained by crime under $5,000. According to the release, George was found in possession of more than 80 grams of believed crack cocaine and over $3,000 in cash when he was arrested in Porter Creek on August 27th. Police say that they obtained and executed a Controlled Drugs and Substances Act search warrant in Whistlebend, where they seized approximately 2.7 kilograms of believed cocaine, 500 grams of illicit cannabis, and over $150,000 in cash. Police remind Yukoners that they can report suspected criminal or drug activity by phoning their local RCMP detachment or by submitting an anonymous tip to Crime Stoppers. That's the Shawn FM News. 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

0: The Coho are running and the Haines Alaska Coho Derby is on. 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

0: From the National Newsroom of the Canadian Press, I'm Hannah Stolz. Prime Minister Mark Carney says Ottawa is reviewing the latest U.S. tariffs and import bans before deciding whether to adjust Canada's retaliatory measures. Speaking at a cabinet retreat in Banff, Alberta, Carney called the new U.S. actions significant for some sectors, but relatively modest compared with earlier measures. The escalation follows stalled August trade talks, new U.S. tariffs on nearly $28 billion in Canadian goods, and Canada's retaliatory duties. Elections Quebec says that printed voter cards will only be available in French for the first time in its history in order to comply with new language legislation. Doug Mitchell is a lawyer challenging the French-only voter mail-out and is asking Elections Quebec to suspend the law.
1: We're asking that the application of the law be suspended to allow, you know, on a temporary basis, to allow these notices to be sent. But I think the court understands that there's an urgency situation.
0: Mitchell says the QR code for voters to access information online in English instead isn't an appropriate substitute. A man faces multiple offenses and a stabbing last month at a Sikh temple in Edmonton, but police say there's no evidence so far that the attack was motivated by hate. Staff Sergeant Eric Stewart of Edmonton announced today that 27-year-old Austin Sim-Pelletier was charged with two counts of assault causing bodily harm, one count of possession of a weapon for a dangerous purpose, and mischief.
2: The evidence we've obtained so far in this investigation does not support those charges at this time. Now, this investigation is still ongoing. We are still collecting evidence and we're still working through it, but currently this time there wasn't the evidence to support those charges.
0: He was arrested August 21st after two worshippers at the Nanaksar Gurdwara Gursik, located in the city's northeast, were stabbed by an intruder with a screwdriver. The victims, who are 75 and 51 years old, were taken to hospital with non-life-threatening injuries and are still recovering. A social media trend depicting the Cat in the Hat as a threatening figure has prompted concern after a real-life incident in West Kelowna, B.C. RCMP say someone in costume chased a teenager last month, while AI-generated posts have also targeted schools and individuals with threatening messages. Police warn such behavior could lead to charges, including criminal harassment, uttering threats, assault, or intimidation. In Below, an upcoming Newfoundland-set Netflix miniseries, the horrors under the sea are just the tip of the iceberg. Jesse McCowan is the creator of the show, which falls in the North Atlantic noir subgenre, but also explores current-day issues such as communities losing their livelihood, climate change, and family displacement.
3: At its heart, Below is about a fisherman who can't fish, you know, and because there's no fish left. And so he's been forced to adapt, and he's had to figure out other ways of making a living on the water. And that's when he starts to notice that there are strange things happening.
0: It premieres at the Toronto International Film Festival today. This is the Canadian Press. In sports, the Toronto Blue Jays are idle today. They'll kick off a 6-game homestand tomorrow against Baltimore. It remains unclear if Seattle Seahawks quarterback Sam Darnold's hip injury will keep him out of next week's game at Arizona. Seattle coach Mike McDonald says Darnold's status is undetermined. The Vegas Golden Knights are locking up one of their top young forwards for a long-term deal. Braden Bowman has signed a 6-year contract extension with an average annual value of $3.4 million U.S. Canada is off to a great start at the Wheelchair Basketball World Championships in Ottawa. The women's team beat Australia 79-30 for its second straight victory in group play. The Canadian men are back in action tomorrow after opening with a win yesterday. And the National Lacrosse League is down to 12 teams. The league says the Ottawa Black Bears and Philadelphia Wings are ceasing operations. The Black Bears spent 2 seasons in the nation's capital after the franchise relocated from New York. From the Canadian Press, I'm Hannah Stolz.
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1: Saturday Night Live is coming back for its 52nd season, and NBC has just released the lineup for the first four episodes. The season premiere will be hosted by Nick superstar Jalen Brunson, musical guest Cat's Eye. Future guests include Shane Gillis, Dakota Johnson, and Rosalia. SNL returns to NBC September 26th.
2: I've got nothing left to do.
1: The last six episodes of Rivals Season 2 have a release date. The series returns to Hulu on November 11th with three episodes. Disney is the parent company of Hulu and ABC News. MTV has announced Nirvana will be awarded the Video Vanguard Award at the 2026 MTV Video Music Awards. The announcement coming on September 9th, exactly 34 years after Nirvana first appeared on the VMAs in 1992. This year's VMAs will air on September 27th on both MTV and CBS. Wayne Cabot, ABC News.

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the cameraman. Look at us.

0: From the National Newsroom of the Canadian Press, I'm Hannah Stolz. Prime Minister Mark Carney says the federal government is still studying the United States' latest tariffs and import bans. Carney says for individual companies and in individual sectors, the measures are significant and that there's a response there.
1: In the context of other things that the U.S. administration has done, other measures the U.S. administration has done, that these are relatively modest measures.
0: Carney's cabinet is gathering for 2 days of closed-door meetings in the mountain resort town of Banff, Alberta, ahead of the fall sitting of Parliament, which starts in less than 2 weeks. New Brunswick Premier Susan Holt has ordered the province's public sector to stop buying American products when Canadian substitutes are available. She also announced her government will ban the purchase of U.S. goods and services for government contracts valued at more than $5 million. Conservative leader Pierre Poilievre is in New York to pitch closer Canada-U.S. ties as tensions continue to flare amid U.S. President Donald Trump's trade war. Speaking to CNBC this morning, Poilievre noted Canada didn't start this fight and refused to take political potshots at Prime Minister Mark Carney for walking away from the most recent U.S. trade deal.
2: Well, look, let's be honest. The administration hit us with tariffs first and everything escalated thereafter. And my mission here is to fight for my country, not to score political points domestically. Politics ends at the border.
0: Poilievre says a stronger and more unified North America is needed to tackle threats abroad, and the Canada-U.S. relationship could improve if the Trump administration wants free trade. A new report says building ferries in B.C. can help the provincial and national economy grapple with tariffs from the United States. Co-author Jim Stanford with the Center for Future Work says the provincial government cannot repeat the mistakes of allowing B.C. ferries to purchase ferries from foreign countries, as it was the case last year when B.C. ferries commissioned a company owned by China's communist government to build 4 new major vessels.
3: And that's where the government needs to, first of all, look at B.C. ferries and how it's operating and think about its mandate so that industrial development is part of the picture when BC Ferries makes these decisions.
0: BC Ferries has said no Canadian companies submitted bids for the contract and that the Chinese bid was at least $1 billion cheaper than the others. Alberta Premier Daniel Smith says she will not intervene after Saddle Lake Cree Nation announced plans to offer gender-affirming care on its territory. The First Nation says health care is a treaty right and argues its jurisdiction allows it to provide services restricted under Alberta law. Smith says she respects the nation's sovereignty, while questions remain about how provincial medical regulators would respond to clinicians providing care there. And Ella Langley leads nominations for the 2026 Country Music Association's Award with 9, followed by Miranda Lambert with 6. Langley is up for Entertainer of the Year. Her songs Be Her and Choosin' Texas are both nominated for Single of the Year, while her album Dandelion is up for Album of the Year. This is the Canadian Press. In sports, the Toronto Blue Jays are idle today. They'll kick off a 6-game homestand tomorrow against Baltimore. It remains unclear if Seattle Seahawks quarterback Sam Darnold's hip injury will keep him out of next week's game at Arizona. Seattle coach Mike McDonald says Darnold's status is undetermined. The Vegas Golden Knights are locking up one of their top young forwards for a long-term deal. Braden Bowman has signed a 6-year contract extension with an average annual value of $3.4 million U.S. Canada is off to a great start at the Wheelchair Basketball World Championships in Ottawa. The women's team beat Australia 79-30 for its second straight victory in group play. The Canadian men are back in action tomorrow after opening with a win yesterday. And the National Lacrosse League is down to 12 teams. The league says the Ottawa Black Bears and Philadelphia Wings are ceasing operations. The Black Bears spent 2 seasons in the nation's capital after the franchise relocated from New York. From the Canadian Press, I'm Hannah Stolz.

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0: From the National Newsroom of the Canadian Press, I'm Hannah Stoles. The Alberta government has launched a $4 million advertising campaign for next month's referendum, urging citizens to vote to stay in Canada. The campaign will run online, on TV and radio, and on billboards. The Premier's office says it wants Albertans to understand what's at stake when they vote on October 19th. New Brunswick Premier Susan Holt has ordered the province's public sector to stop buying American products when Canadian substitutes are available, saying the move is in response to the latest round of U.S. tariffs. Holt made other related announcements as well.
1: We are undertaking a legislative review to explore granting the Minister of Natural Resources the authority to restrict moose, salmon, and mining claims to Canadian citizens. We're also asking NB Liquor to review its interprovincial purchasing and sales practices to identify opportunities to prioritize Canadian products.
0: Her government will also ban the purchase of U.S. goods and services for contracts valued at more than $5 million starting October 1st. A new report says Newfoundland and Labrador is expected to lead the country's economic growth for a second year in a row. Richard Forbes, principal economist at Signal 49 Research, says the province's economy is being driven by higher crude prices and offshore oil projects.
2: Oil production, that's really been the driver of Newfoundland and Labrador this year. There's been some oil production ramping up. Some recent projects that have been developed are increasing oil production this year. And then, you know, they're also getting an additional benefit from higher prices as well.
0: Although Newfoundland's economy will expand 3.7% in 2026, the think tank says its longer-term growth will be constrained by an aging population and challenges attracting migrants. A man is facing multiple charges after allegedly assaulting a victim and giving chase with a knife in a Surrey park this week in an incident captured in video. It shows someone clinging to the outside of a car to escape the scene. BC photographer Robin Newber says he was heading to a photo shoot in Redwood Park in Surrey on Wednesday when he encountered the scene of a man with a knife clambering over a pickup truck in pursuit of another man who ran towards his Tesla.
3: What happened was the guys basically ended up hanging onto my car and then being kind of dangled underneath the door for about 100 feet. I think I dragged him and just to get him away from the guy. Eventually, he kind of begged me to stop the car so he could get inside because he was obviously getting road rash.
0: Surrey police say a 37-year-old man was facing multiple charges, including assault with a weapon, criminal harassment, and uttering threats. And the Edmonton Oilers' decision to sign a former Team Canada junior player acquitted of sexual assault isn't sitting well with a long-term fan. Mary Lowen, affectionately known among Oilers fans as Mama Stanley for her iconic Stanley Cup costume, took to social media to say she'd no longer support the team. The Oilers defended the signing by pointing to Alex Formenton's acquittal and his reinstatement by the NHL and Hockey Canada. This is the Canadian Press. In sports, it's a light day in Major League Baseball with only 5 games on the schedule. The Toronto Blue Jays will kick off a 3-game series against Baltimore tomorrow night at Rogers Centre. Over a dozen former hockey players are suing the University of Michigan. They say their coach and other staff were aware of sexual hazing and other abuses by teammates decades ago. The plaintiffs are 16 men who played at Michigan between 1984 and 2001. The university denies responsibility, but says the allegations are disturbing. It's another setback for organizers of the 2030 French Alps Olympics. Edgar Groperot is leaving his role as organizing committee president. The change comes 7 months after Cyril Lynette left as committee CEO. And Morocco and Spain are jousting over the right to host the 2030 World Cup final. FIFA has yet to officially announce which country will host the match. Spain is still reeling from a massive border crossing by thousands of migrants who pushed from Morocco into a North American Spanish enclave in July. From the Canadian Press, I'm Hannah Stoles.

My name is Musa Kango and I'm from Pwanilib and I just wanted to go for a Russian sled jump, 130 jumps. Uvanga Musa Kango, Mitima Tang Mita, Sarak Sakatakhtunga Gurumi, Kigyak Takhtunga, Ila Russian sled jump, Ajakakhtunga, 130 Kigyak Takhtunga, Tushavusi, and you're listening to Show FM.

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1: From the National Newsroom of the Canadian Press, I'm Hannah Stoles. The Alberta government has launched a $4 million ad campaign ahead of the fall separation referendum. The campaign will urge Albertans to stay in Canada, airing online, on TV and radio, and on billboards. Of the 10 referendum questions on October 19th, 9 will focus on immigration and constitutional issues, while the final question asks if Alberta should stay in Canada. Premier Danielle Smith has stated she supports the province staying in Canada and wants to put this issue to rest. U.S. President Donald Trump's ban on most imports of Canadian alcohol is set to kick in on September 29th, but brewers are trying to make the best of the three-week window before the ban. Andrew Olland, chief executive of Moosehead Breweries, says the focus is on shipping as much beer as possible until then.
2: What is really important for us is to preserve the shelf space and the relationship we have, particularly with retailers in the United States. If our beer is not on the shelf in the United States, they'll quickly put someone else's beer on, and it can be really tough to regain that shelf space.
1: He says the brewery is currently absorbing the cost of 50% tariffs, which came into effect last month after the trade negotiations between Canada and the U.S. fell apart. Prime Minister Mark Carney's cabinet wrapped up a meeting in Banff Thursday discussing issues like U.S. tariffs and the separation debate in Alberta. Carney says he's heartened to see the level of support that's appeared in polling, but won't pour money into helping fund the remaining campaigns. Cabinet heard from Calgary Mayor Jeremy Farkas and Red Deer Mayor Cindy Jeffries. Farkas says cabinet heard his concerns and he felt respected.
3: Definitely feel listened to, but again, the proof is in the pudding. This is not a relationship that hinges on any one specific moment or transaction. It's a continued process that doesn't end on October 19th. It just continues.
1: Alberta voters will face a choice next month between remaining part of Canada and holding a decisive new referendum on leaving. A new survey shows most Quebec workers are suffering from a range of health problems such as dehydration and fatigue. According to the Léger survey, 72% of employed individuals reported experiencing at least one effect related to extreme heat. The organization that commissioned the survey is calling on Quebec to adopt a workplace cooling strategy. And more than 200 feature-length and short films are screening at the Toronto International Film Festival from dozens of countries across six continents. The festival's opening night film was Being Human, a biopic about American disability rights activist Judy Heumann from Oscar-winning filmmaker Sean Haidar. Austin Laundry is a fan attending the festival and spoke to the Canadian Press about what he loves about it.
4: I don't know. I like the experience. I like that there is something for everyone. Like, I can watch movies, you know, on my own, but I can also, you know, send screenings to any number of different friends or family members where, you know, I can watch a wild, debased Midnight Madness movie with some friends.
1: The 51st annual Toronto International Film Festival runs until September 20th. This is the Canadian Press. In sports, the Toronto Blue Jays are idle today. They'll kick off a six-game homestand tomorrow against Baltimore. It remains unclear if Seattle Seahawks quarterback Sam Darnold's hip injury will keep him out of next week's game at Arizona. Seattle coach Mike McDonald says Darnold's status is undetermined. The Vegas Golden Knights are locking up one of their top young forwards for a long-term deal. Braden Bowman has signed a six-year contract extension with an average annual value of $3.4 million U.S. Canada is off to a great start at the Wheelchair Basketball World Championships in Ottawa. The women's team beat Australia 79-30 for its second straight victory in group play. The Canadian men are back in action tomorrow after opening with a win yesterday. And the National Lacrosse League is down to 12 teams. The league says the Ottawa Black Bears and Philadelphia Wings are ceasing operations. The Black Bears spent two seasons in the nation's capital after the franchise relocated from New York. From the Canadian Press, I'm Hannah Stoles.

0: From the National Newsroom of the Canadian Press, I'm Hannah Stolz. Prime Minister Mark Carney says he's spoken to U.S. President Donald Trump a couple of times over the last few days as the trade war between the two countries escalates. Carney made the remark during a news conference in Calgary alongside the president of Ukraine.
1: I speak regularly to the president, President Trump. I've spoken in recent days.
0: Carney says they can, quote, compartmentalize, and that part of the responsibility is to work together to resolve global issues like the war in Ukraine. Canada and Ukraine have finalized a $350 million agreement to deliver air defense interceptors through an American mechanism to help protect Ukraine from Russian airstrikes. President Volodymyr Zelensky says he's in Canada to discuss drone production and preparation for winter, given the prospect of further Russian strikes on critical infrastructure.
2: We are on the way to a big drone deal. We signed it the first step, and our teams told us that in 90 days we can have drone deal. Then Mark said, can we have it in 9 days? And the teams immediately said, yes, of course.
0: Zelensky also met with federal cabinet members in Banff, Alberta. BC's wildfire season appears to be winding down, as more than 50 fires have been extinguished over the last week. Just three of about 100 blazes are burning out of control, and there are no major fires of note. The BC Wildfire Service says now is a good time for people to make their homes more resistant to wildfire. The season has been one of the province's most destructive, with wildfires destroying or damaging more than 500 structures. The defense attorney for Lindsay Clancy has filed a motion asking a judge to throw out her triple murder case, saying prosecutors failed to show enough evidence to support a conviction. Defense attorney Kevin Reddington has argued that Clancy was suffering from postpartum psychosis when she killed her three children. ABC's Aaron Katersky has more.
3: Nearly a week after Lindsay Clancy's trial ended with this.
4: I'm going to declare a mistrial.
3: Her attorney is asking the judge to step in and do what the deadlocked jury could not. Find the Massachusetts mother not guilty of murdering her children by reason of insanity.
0: Reddington argues that the case should not be tried twice. U.S. senators from both parties are demanding OpenAI provide answers after its artificial intelligence system hacked another AI company. An investigation was launched Thursday for the attack on AI startup Hugging Face. Senator Chris Van Hollen is calling on OpenAI Chief Executive Officer Sam Altman to immediately grant federal cybersecurity agencies access to information to assess the safety of its AI models. And actor Josh Hartnett says he would welcome more film production in Los Angeles again while attending the Toronto International Film Festival. He says production in L.A. has dropped enough that it's become difficult for many film and TV workers there, as many productions move to Canada or other countries. Hartnett's Netflix miniseries Below premiered at TIFF, which was shot in Newfoundland, and stars Hartnett and Vancouver actress Mackenzie Davis. This is the Canadian Press. In sports, the Toronto Blue Jays kick off a six-game homestand Friday against Baltimore at Rogers Centre. Toronto sits one game back of the Cleveland Guardians for the third and final wildcard spot in the American League. Nicholas Small scored in the 88th minute to help AFC Toronto earn a 2-2 draw against Montreal Roses FC in Northern Super League action. Lauren Rao put Toronto on the board in the 82nd minute to trim the deficit to 2-1. The single point kept Montreal 5 points ahead of second-place Toronto and third-place Ottawa. The National Lacrosse League is down to 12 teams. The league says the Ottawa Black Bears and Philadelphia Wings are ceasing operations. The Black Bears spent 2 seasons in the nation's capital after the franchise relocated from New York. And Canada is off to a great start at the Wheelchair Basketball World Championships in Ottawa. The women's team beat Australia 79-30 for its second straight victory in group play. The Canadian men are back in action Friday after opening with a win. From the Canadian Press, I'm Hannah Stolz.

0: From the National Newsroom of the Canadian Press, I'm Rob Westgate. Prime Minister Mark Carney says the federal government is still studying the United States' latest tariffs and import bans. Speaking from Calgary, where the Liberal cabinet is meeting, Carney noted that despite weighing heavily on some sectors, the latest American escalation is not as bad as could be.
1: In the context of other things that the U.S. administration has done, other measures the U.S. administration has done, that these are relatively modest.
0: Carney added that his government is constantly reviewing its own retaliatory tariffs and that Canada's red lines in trade talks remain in place. That's retaining the sovereign right to sign trade agreements with other countries and protecting Canadian culture and the French language. The Prime Minister, meanwhile, says Canada will be working with Ukraine to produce millions of drones for the Canadian military.
2: Following a meeting with Ukrainian President Volodymyr Zelensky, Carney confessed the Canadian Armed Forces only have about 2,000 drones in its inventory, but in the years to come will need millions. He says Canada is launching a national drone marketplace for the Canadian Armed Forces that will give Canada the capacity to produce millions of drones within the next 2 years. He also promised more air defense support for Ukraine, and the two nations signed joint statements on energy and defense. Bill Graveland, The Canadian Press, Calgary.
0: Now, still on the military front, Canada's Army is making some changes, shifting from divisions based on geography to ones built around specific purposes. CFB Edmonton held a signing ceremony on Thursday and a parade to stand up the 1st Canadian Division, responsible for deploying large-scale combat operations. Division Commander Major General Wade Rutland says the reorganizing is meant to prepare the Canadian Army for any potential large-scale deployments.
3: So we realized that we needed to stand up what we call a warfighting division, which would bring together thousands of troops able to integrate air, cyber, space effects, and actually contribute as a really trusted ally.
0: Meanwhile, the 3rd Canadian Division is being retired to the Supplementary Order of Battle, and its members moved into various new divisions. Now, south of the border, where U.S. President Donald Trump addressed reporters at the Republican midterm convention in Dallas, Texas, for a second night in a row, reporter Mary Bruce was there.
4: He is putting himself front and center in this race, as you can hear probably behind me, the president now wrapping up. He said he wants to wrap this up with something of a dance party, if you will, everyone listening to music and enjoying this moment together. But that is really the president's closing pitch here. And I think also of another line that he had in his remarks here, where he essentially argued things were bad, they're good now, and they're going to get even better.
0: During his Thursday night speech, the self-described greatest president in American history also asked the crowd to swear an oath of allegiance to cast their ballots for Republican candidates as if they were voting directly for him. Trump says in the coming weeks he's going to campaign for Republicans in competitive races as Americans head to the polls in November. This is the Canadian Press. In sports, Mike Evans, DeMarcus Robinson, and Deebo Samuel caught touchdown passes from Brock Purdy as the San Francisco 49ers routed the Los Angeles Rams 27-7 in the first NFL regular season game to be played in Australia. Meanwhile, Patriots coach Mike Vrabel says wide receiver A.J. Brown will be undergoing more testing after injuring his right ankle in the second half of New England's season-opening 13-10 loss at Seattle. New England's next game is its home opener on September 20th against Pittsburgh. Over to the MLB now, where Anthony Volpe hit a grand slam and drove in a career-high 5 runs during his rousing return to the majors as the New York Yankees beat the Colorado Rockies 10-3. New York completing a 3-game sweep to move within 3 games of Tampa Bay atop the American League East Division and 4.5 games ahead of Boston for the first AL wildcard spot. And finally, the Pittsburgh Pirates beat the Chicago White Sox 2-0, completing a 3-game series sweep. From the Canadian Press, I'm Rob Westgate.

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Chagoneda Duwacht. 98.1 in White Horse. 90.5 in the communities. The beat of the deafened drummer.

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Sin. Toro, Toro taxi. See you tomorrow, my son. Sishlet a big truck. Grease a hill.

Hello, friends. This is Jasper Friendly Bear, and you are listening to Shone FM in the Yukon, 90.5 in the communities, 98.1 in Whitehorse.

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0: This is Major Rager on the four string guitar, Darren Shipman.
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0: Now this update from the Canadian Press. New York first responders from the September 11th terror attack are expected to be among the guests at a British Columbia memorial marking the event's 25th anniversary. Organizers say they're among hundreds of first responders who will be at the Peace Arch Monument along BC's border with the U.S., as well as military and border officers from both countries. With tensions still high between Canada and the U.S. and the threat of a provincial separation vote, Mark Carney and his federal Liberal cabinet are meeting again today in Banff, Alberta. U.S. President Donald Trump's recently announced ban on some Canadian imports and the October referendum on Alberta's desire to quit Canada are expected to be on the agenda. Meanwhile, Alberta has launched an ad campaign urging residents to vote to stay in Canada in the forthcoming referendum. The $4 million effort will appear online on TV, radio, and billboards. And a new study suggests that Canada is on track to miss the 2030 emissions target under the Paris Agreement. From the Canadian Press, I'm Don Mitchell.
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Well, Bebopalula, it's so good to see ya. You are listening to your First Nation station, the beat of a different drummer. You're tuned into Shone FM. This is Gail Bamford from FH Collins. Good morning, Yukon.

Turn it up, son. All right, boys. This is her favorite song, you know that, right? So we play it good and loud. She might get up and dance again. Oh, she put her beard down. Here she comes. Left, left, left, right, left.

0: From the National Newsroom of the Canadian Press, I'm Rob Westgate. Thousands are expected to fill an arena in central Newfoundland today for a solemn ceremony remembering those killed in terrorist attacks in the United States 25 years ago today. 38 planes carrying more than 6,500 passengers were grounded in Gander after hijackers took command of four aircraft, crashing them into the World Trade Center in New York, the Pentagon in Washington, and a field in Pennsylvania. People in Gander dropped everything to fill churches and community halls with cots, food, and clothing as they cared for the passengers for days, becoming an international symbol of kindness. Meanwhile, U.S. President Donald Trump's latest trade war salvo included a ban on most imports of Canadian alcohol, which is set to kick in on September 29th. However, Luke Chapman of the trade association Beer Canada says the ban will not be affecting most Canadian brewers. He points out that most of the beer industry is domestic, and almost 90% of what beer drinkers consume is made here at home. Chapman says the Canadian beer industry relies far less on the U.S. market than other industries. Shippers say enforcement on cross-border cargo is continuing to ramp up under the Trump administration. The increasingly jacked-up freight screening and penalties are costing time and money. Brianna Leiniger heads up the U.S. operations at Vancouver-based Pacific Customs Brokers, and she says there's been a massive shift among American border officials, with demands for documentation on the goods that she's shipping up tenfold from 3 years ago. She says it all comes with a longer trail of paperwork, like labor and manufacturing records, and the demand for a higher level of proof. The federal Liberals are set to wrap up their cabinet retreat in Alberta later today. Calgary Mayor Jeremy Farkas attended one of the closed-door meetings in Banff, and he says Ottawa is taking a smart approach by staying consistently present in the province as the clock ticks down to a referendum on separation next month. He says leaving Confederation would put Alberta on track to becoming the 51st state, and that an overbearing Washington would be more difficult to deal with than Ottawa. And finally, actor Josh Hartnett says he would welcome more film production in Los Angeles again while attending the Toronto International Film Festival. He says production in L.A. has dropped as many productions move up here to Canada or to other countries.
1: The amount of production in Los Angeles has dipped so much that it's impossible to sustain the kind of culture that existed there beforehand. It would be nice to get more production back into Los Angeles to support those crews, but I don't have a platform. I'm not a politician.
0: Hartnett's latest endeavor, a Netflix miniseries dubbed Below, premiered at TIFF and was shot in Newfoundland, starring Hartnett and Vancouver actress Mackenzie Davis. The 51st annual Toronto International Film Festival runs from September 10th to the 20th. This is the Canadian Press. In sports, starting off with the longest road trip in NFL history, that ended with a victory for the San Francisco 49ers, 27-7 against the Los Angeles Rams in the league's first regular season game in Australia. The pair playing the league's season opener in front of 100,000 fans down under. In another type of football, Nikhayla Small scored in the 88th minute to help AFC Toronto earn a 2-2 draw against Montreal Roses FC in Northern Super League action. However, the single point kept Montreal 5 points ahead of second-place Toronto and third-place Ottawa in the league standings. Now over to the MLB, where Jacob deGrom retired the first 15 batters, striking out 12 in his highest total since 2022, as the Seattle Mariners earned a 4-3 victory over the Texas Rangers. And finally, Aryna Sabalenka moved a win away from her third straight U.S. Open title, beating Jessica Pegula 7-5, 6-2. From the Canadian Press, I'm Rob West.
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got beaver tails and poutine. We got maple syrup by the crepes. We got Timmy's on every corner. That's what makes us great. We can swear in two languages. We can all fish and skate. We got Don Cherry on the TV. That's what makes us great. We got universal healthcare. Yeah, so we don't have to stay in shape. We got Cuban vacations.

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1: Hi, I'm Kevin Barr, and you're listening to Shone FM. Dum da da dum da da dum da da dum da da da da da da da da da da da da da da da da da da da da da da da da da da da da da da da da da da da da da da da da da da da da da da da da da da da da da da da da da da da da da da da da da da da da da da da da da da da da da da da da da da da da da da da da da da da da da da da da da da da da da da da da da da da da da da da da da da da da da da da da da da da da da da da da da da da da da da da da da da da da da da da da da da da da da da da da da da da da da da da da da da da da da da da da da da da da da da da da da da da da da da da da da da da da da 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da da da da da da da da da da da da da da da da da da da da da da da da da da da da da da da da da da da da da da da da da da da da da da da da da da da da da da da da da da da da da da da da da da da 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

0: From the National Newsroom of the Canadian Press, I'm Rob Westgate. Thousands are expected to fill an arena in central Newfoundland today for a solemn ceremony remembering those killed in terrorist attacks in the United States 25 years ago today. 38 planes carrying more than 6,500 passengers were grounded in Gander after hijackers took command of four aircraft, crashing them into the World Trade Center in New York, the Pentagon in Washington, and a field in Pennsylvania. People in Gander dropped everything to fill churches and community halls with cots, food, and clothing as they cared for the passengers for days, becoming an international symbol of kindness. Meanwhile, U.S. President Donald Trump's latest trade war salvo included a ban on most imports of Canadian alcohol, which is set to kick in on September 29th. However, Luke Chapman of the trade association Beer Canada says the ban will not be affecting most Canadian brewers. He points out that most of the beer industry is domestic, and almost 90% of what beer drinkers consume is made here at home. Chapman says the Canadian beer industry relies far less on the U.S. market than other industries. Shippers say enforcement on cross-border cargo is continuing to ramp up under the Trump administration. The increasingly jacked-up freight screening and penalties are costing time and money. Brianna Leiniger heads up the U.S. operations at Vancouver-based Pacific Customs Brokers, and she says there's been a massive shift among American border officials, with demands for documentation on the goods that she's shipping up tenfold from 3 years ago. She says it all comes with a longer trail of paperwork, like labor and manufacturing records, and the demand for a higher level of proof. The federal Liberals are set to wrap up their cabinet retreat in Alberta later today. Calgary Mayor Jeremy Farkas attended one of the closed-door meetings in Banff, and he says Ottawa is taking a smart approach by staying consistently present in the province as the clock ticks down to a referendum on separation next month. He says leaving Confederation would put Alberta on track to becoming the 51st state, and that an overbearing Washington would be more difficult to deal with than Ottawa. And finally, actor Josh Hartnett says he would welcome more film production in Los Angeles again while attending the Toronto International Film Festival. He says production in L.A. has dropped as many productions move up here to Canada or to other countries.
1: The amount of production in Los Angeles has dipped so much that it's impossible to sustain the kind of culture that existed there beforehand. It would be nice to get more production back into Los Angeles to support those crews, but I don't have a platform. I'm not a politician.
0: Hartnett's latest endeavor, a Netflix miniseries dubbed Below, premiered at TIFF and was shot in Newfoundland, starring Hartnett and Vancouver actress Mackenzie Davis. The 51st annual Toronto International Film Festival runs from September 10th to the 20th. This is the Canadian Press. In sports, starting off with the longest road trip in NFL history, that ended with a victory for the San Francisco 49ers, 27-7 against the Los Angeles Rams in the league's first regular season game in Australia. The pair playing the league season opener in front of 100,000 fans down under. In another type of football, Nikayla Small scored in the 88th minute to help AFC Toronto earn a 2-2 draw against Montreal Roses FC in Northern Super League action. However, the single point kept Montreal 5 points ahead of second-place Toronto and third-place Ottawa in the league standings. Now over to the MLB, where Jacob deGrom retired the first 15 batters, striking out 12 in his highest total since 2022, as the Seattle Mariners earned a 4-3 victory over the Texas Rangers. And finally, Aryna Sabalenka moved a win away from her third straight U.S. Open title, beating Jessica Pegula 7-5, 6-2. From the Canadian Press, I'm Rob Westgate.

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That's Sherry Austin, Never Been Kissed. You're listening to Cool Country Morning on Shone FM 98.1 in Whitehorse, 90.5 in the communities. How's it going? I'm Stuart Cardinal Bunnell, sitting in with you while Carl is off in Kamloops competing in the 55-plus BC Games. I'm going to check on results from yesterday's events. I'm going to check on that a little bit later this hour so that we can see how everybody did. Last time I checked, yesterday morning, Team Yukon was bringing home at least one silver medal. I'm certain that we've got some more hardware coming our way. I just need to double check. I haven't given you a quick look at the weather, so we're going to do that right now before I forget. All right, at the Whitehorse Airport, fog patches and minus one. Beaver Creek sitting right at zero this hour. Burwash partly cloudy and minus three. Carmack sitting at one. Dawson City cloudy and five. Faro mainly clear and two. Haines Junction sitting at minus four. Mayo mostly cloudy and two. Old Crow is the hot spot in the territory, sitting at 10. Not sure how that happened, but congrats. Teslin mainly clear and one. Watson Lake has some fog at 5, and once again at the Whitehorse Airport, fog patches and minus 1. We can see a lot of fog over the Yukon River downtown here at Waterfront Station. It's looking pretty clear over the roads from where I am, but I only see a very small section of 4th Avenue, so proceed with caution if you're heading out and about in Whitehorse today. All right, we're going to jump back into the music here. I've got Sawyer Brown with This Thing Called Wantin' Something. That's the problem with these titles being very short. Hang on. And me not knowing my country music. So I'm going to find out what that song is called. Wanting and Having It All. There it is. All right, Sawyer Brown coming up for you right now on Cool Country Morning.

0: Winona Judd, Only Love. You're listening to Cool Country Morning on Shone FM 98.1 in Whitehorse and 90.5 in the communities. How's it going? I'm Stuart Cardinal Bunnell. I've got those results from the 55-plus BC Games in Kamloops. That's where Carl is this week, in case this is your first time tuning in this week. He's down in Kamloops. He's competing in five-pin bowling. Now, I don't see any results for five-pin bowling just yet. But there's quite a bit of hardware coming north just after the first couple days of the 55-plus BC Games. James Noonan bringing home two silver medals for cycling, one in the time trial and one in the road race. We've got Rosemary Lamb, who placed third in swimming for the breaststroke, 100-meter breaststroke female. We've got Hank Leenders, who's bringing home gold for track and field, the 100-meter. We've got Tom Ulett, I believe is how it's pronounced. He's bringing home gold for track and field as well in the power walk. And we've got Marcella Abrams bringing home gold for track and field, the 1,500 meters. We've also got a silver medal coming in for the pickleball team, the pickleball doubles team, Rosemary Plaskett and Susan Staffen. Silver. Second place. So, I mean, that's a good chunk of hardware already, and the games aren't even close to done yet. So huge congratulations to our friends in Team Yukon. Way to compete very hard, and congratulations on the hardware that you're bringing home. All right. I'll check in with that again a little bit later today, but I don't think that there are any games that are going to be going on within the next couple of hours. I'd be very surprised if they were getting through competition that early in the morning. I certainly wouldn't want to. I mean, radio is one thing, but pickleball at 7 in the morning, that just doesn't seem like my thing. All right. With that, though, I'm going to bring you your Shone FM news next.
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0: Fog patches and one at the Whitehorse Airport. This is Stuart Cardinal Bunnell with the Shone FM News. The Alberta Serious Incident Response Team is conducting an external investigation into an incident involving a Whitehorse RCMP officer. In a media release, Yukon RCMP says that the incident was reported to M Division by a third party regarding an officer's actions on August 11th when they responded to a report of an unwanted intoxicated woman at the Whitehorse Emergency Shelter on August 11th. According to the release, the Yukon Department of Justice requested the Alberta Serious Incident Response Team to investigate the incident following a recommendation. The Yukon RCMP says in the release that it is committed to transparency and accountability in the Yukon communities it serves. Yukon RCMP cannot provide further information since the matter is now under investigation by the Alberta Serious Incident Response Team. Two Yukon First Nations are preparing for their elections this fall. On September 15th, the Vuntut-Gwich'in First Nations citizens will elect one chief and four councillors. According to the notice of grant of poll, Marilyn Charlie, Harold Frost Jr., and Lance Nagwan are running for chief, while Cynthia Dixon, Ryan Newman Kay, Kira Kakfui Frost, Brandon Kikovicic, Vernon Kikovicic, Stanley Njutli, and Lisa Van Fleet are running for council. Thursday afternoon, Champagne and Ajak First Nations shared a notice of grant of poll for its election in October. CAFN citizens will elect one chief, one elder councillor, and four councillors. Adanchila Pauls Lepine has already been acclaimed as youth councillor. Traveling advance polls run October 7th and 8th, and election day is October 22nd. Yukon Coroner Services says that four deaths over the course of 1 week in August are suspected to be linked to toxic drugs. In an update, Yukon Coroner Services says that the closeness of the deaths, along with reports from both community partners and emergency medical services, have raised concerns about the illicit drug supply in Whitehorse. Chief Coroner Heather Jones says in the release that it is highly concerning to see cases rising and to hear that the substances appear to have become more complex and more toxic than previously seen. seen. According to the release, the government of Yukon is addressing these concerns by expanding access to treatment options, providing prevention initiatives where they are most needed, and creating effective enforcement mechanisms. The release says that support is available for Yukoners at different stages of their journey, whether they are seeking treatment, looking to reduce harms related to substance abuse, or simply wanting to talk to someone. The city of Whitehorse is warning its residents about a parking ticket payment email scam. In a post to social media, the city says that some residents have received emails that claim to be from parking enforcement and direct recipients to scan a QR code to pay a parking ticket. The city says in its post that the QR codes lead to fraudulent websites with no affiliation to the city of Whitehorse. The post goes on to say that the city will only contact residents about parking tickets with a paper ticket on the vehicle's windshield, a letter mailed to the registered address, or an email receipt after paying a ticket online through the city's official website. For more information about parking ticket payments and communication, contact Bylaw Services at bylaw.services@whitehorse.ca. That's the ShoneFM News. 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

0: Chris Cagle with I Breathe In, I Breathe Out. You're listening to Cool Country Morning on Shone FM, 98.1 in Whitehorse, 90.5 in the communities. The fog got a lot worse from the last time I mentioned it. It's obscuring a pretty significant portion of 4th Avenue just from where I can see, which leads me to believe that it's probably obscuring a good chunk of the road. Quick reminder, just throw your headlights on and drive carefully while you're out and about in Whitehorse this morning. We'll check in with weather across the territory right after Canadian Press News at 8 o'clock. So I got some positive feedback about touching on stuff that happened on this day in history yesterday. So I figured that I would do a little bit of that today as well. Obviously, the big thing, which has been in national and international news, is that this is the 25th anniversary of the 9/11 attacks in New York. One of the big parts of that is that the folks in Gander, Newfoundland, are holding a very big memorial and remembrance ceremony in Newfoundland, and of course Whitehorse was also involved in getting planes out of the air and communicating public safety across the north. So we do have our own history with that. I would be remiss if I didn't mention it. But in some slightly more local, I was about to say news as I talk about stuff from history. On this day, back in 1967, Jean Gordon became the first woman elected to the Yukon Territorial Council. So September 11th, 1967, she was the first woman elected to the Yukon Territorial Council. And that was fun, because a lot of the times I go through this stuff that happened on this day in Canadian history, and none of it has anything to do with the North. The other one that caught my eye was the death of Billy Bishop in 1956. Billy Bishop was the first World War flying ace and author. He died in Palm Beach, Florida. He was our top flying ace. He was Canada's top flying ace in World War I. And he played an important role in recruiting for the Royal Canadian Air Force and in promoting the British Commonwealth Air Training Plan. Billy Bishop also has an airport named after him. It's on the island in Toronto. Really, really interesting character for people who are fond of aviation, as I am. So those are some things that happened on this day in Canadian history. I'm keeping an eye on stuff that happened on this day in country music history, and I'm going to find something appropriate to play to commemorate that. All right, 49 minutes after 7 o'clock, just 11 minutes to go until Canadian Press News at 8 o'clock. We are going to jump back into the music now with a little bit of Dierks Bentley, How Am I Doing? 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

0: From the National Newsroom of the Canadian Press, I'm Rob Westgate. Thousands are expected to fill an arena in central Newfoundland today for a solemn ceremony remembering those killed in terrorist attacks in the United States 25 years ago today. 38 planes carrying more than 6,500 passengers were grounded in Gander after hijackers took command of four aircraft, crashing them into the World Trade Center in New York, the Pentagon in Washington, and a field in Pennsylvania. People in Gander dropped everything to fill churches and community halls with cots, food, and clothing as they cared for the passengers for days, becoming an international symbol of kindness. Meanwhile, U.S. President Donald Trump's latest trade war salvo included a ban on most imports of Canadian alcohol, which is set to kick in on September 29th. However, Luke Chapman of the trade association Beer Canada says the ban will not be affecting most Canadian brewers. He points out that most of the beer industry is domestic, and almost 90% of what beer drinkers consume is made here at home. Chapman says the Canadian beer industry relies far less on the U.S. market than other industries. Shippers say enforcement on cross-border cargo is continuing to ramp up under the Trump administration. The increasingly jacked-up freight screening and penalties are costing time and money. Brianna Leiniger heads up the U.S. operations at Vancouver-based Pacific Customs Brokers, and she says there's been a massive shift among American border officials, with demands for documentation on the goods that she's shipping up tenfold from 3 years ago.
1: Looks like that's going to do it for Canadian Press this hour. Let's take a look at weather across the territory. Literally not even looking at my Environment Canada feed, just looking out the window here at Waterfront Station. It is foggy like crazy out there in downtown Whitehorse. Quick reminder to anybody who's driving, turn your headlights on because it's like this is very thick fog. Like, we cannot see very, very far at all. So turn your headlights on. It'll make, at the very least, it'll make you easier to see to other motorists that are out and about. Okay, now we'll turn to Environment Canada. Fog patches in Whitehorse at -1. Beaver Creek sitting at 0 this hour. Burwash -3 with partly cloudy skies. Carmack sitting at 1. Cloudy in Dawson sitting at 5. Faro mainly clear and 2. Haines Junction sitting at -4 this hour. Mayo mostly cloudy and 2. Old Crow high, or the hot spot in the territory, sitting at 10. Teslin mainly clear and 1. Watson Lake has mist at 4. And once again at the Whitehorse Airport, fog patches and -1. I'm going to say it one more time. I know that I literally just said it, but I'm going to say it again. When you head out on the roads in Whitehorse and in Watson Lake, turn your lights on so that you can be seen in your car. Last thing we need is a collision because somebody didn't have their lights on. Basically, everybody on 4th Avenue has their lights on right now, which is good. So, you know, just follow their example. Make sure you turn your lights on so that you can be seen. All right, we're going to jump back into the music now. It's 4 minutes after 8 o'clock. I've got T. Brown Graham with Memphis Women and Chicken. 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

0: Confederate Railroad, Queen of Memphis. Can't say I've ever been interrupted by a rim shot before, but you know what? First for everything, I guess. You're listening to Cool Country Morning on Shone FM, 98.1 in Whitehorse and 90.5 in the communities. How's it going? I'm Stuart Cardinal Bunnell. Happy Friday, by the way. Nice to see some fog rather than clouds and rain, I guess. Quick reminder, put your headlights on if you're driving through Whitehorse particularly, because the fog has gotten worse. Like quite a bit worse just in the last hour. So just drive carefully while you're out and about this morning. But because it's Friday, that also means that we're doing our MoviePass giveaway later today. I'm actually going to be back in the studio starting at 1 o'clock. I'm going to be doing Neon Country for Patrick while he's out. And we're going to do our draw for two movie passes that are good for 1 year. Now, if you haven't been listening to the show this week, you might be wondering, well, what's actually playing this weekend? And I'll let you know what's playing this weekend. Coyote versus Acme is a family-friendly legal comedy, I guess. Action-adventure, family-friendly comedy. It's the 2D animation mixed with live action that we've come to expect from movies like Space Jam or Looney Tunes Back in Action in particular. Let's see, we've also got Tony, which is a biopic about Anthony Bourdain, a chef extraordinaire. And then we've got It Ends, which is a horror movie based around a never-ending road trip. So really good variety of movies this week. Now, if none of those strike your fancy, like I said, these movie passes are good for 12 months after you win. So you can hang on to them for something that's coming to theaters next week, such as Fall 2 Dead Point. We've also got The Odyssey coming back on September 18th. And then we've got Shaun the Sheep, The Beast of Mossy Bottom, coming to theaters on Friday as well. Not to mention some more seasonal things that are going to be coming out for near October. We've got Rhymes for Young Ghouls, One Night Only, on September 30th. We've also got Hollywood Suites Movie Madness, The Blair Witch Project, for One Night Only on October 23rd. And then for Friday, October 30th, the Rocky Horror Picture Show, so you can celebrate the late, great Tim Curry in one of his standout roles. So lots of great movies on the horizon, three great movies that are in theaters right now, and you have a chance to go see them on somebody else's dime, which is always nice. I love doing stuff on somebody else's dime. If you want to go see a movie at the Yukon Theater for free, you can enter your name for two passes to the Yukon Film Society. The only thing you have to do is give me a call and let me know what you want to see. That last part isn't super duper necessary, but I'm nosy. So all you got to do, give me a call here in the studio, 668-6676. I'll take your information, I'll put it into the draw, and then we will pull one name a little bit later this afternoon. Once again, that's 668-6676 to get your name into the Movie Pass giveaway. We're going to move now to back to the music. I've got Eric Church with Smoke a Little Smoke. 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
1: 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Shona Femme is looking for a general manager. Reporting to the board of directors, the GM is responsible for the overall leadership, management, and strategic direction of Shona Femme and Northern Native Broadcasting Yukon. The successful candidate will bring both strong management experience and practical knowledge of the radio broadcasting industry. 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The successful candidate will have the opportunity to work with an experienced team, Yukon First Nations, and community partners to strengthen the programming, modernize the operation, and grow our audience and revenues, and build a sustainable future for Indigenous radio in the North. Interested applicants are invited to submit a resume and cover letter describing their broadcasting and leadership experience and their interest in joining Shona Femme. The closing date for the position will be September the 11th, 2026. Salary will be commensurate with experience. Applications can be emailed to finance@shonafm.com. 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
2: Fog patches and one at the Whitehorse Airport, this is Stuart Cardinal Bunnell with the Shona FM News. The Alberta Serious Incident Response Team is conducting an external investigation into an incident involving a Whitehorse RCMP officer. In a media release, Yukon RCMP says that the incident was reported to M Division by a third party regarding an officer's actions on August 11th when they responded to a report of an unwanted intoxicated woman at the Whitehorse Emergency Shelter on August 11th. According to the release, the Yukon Department of Justice requested the Alberta Serious Incident Response Team to investigate the incident following a recommendation. The Yukon RCMP says in the release that it is committed to transparency and accountability in the Yukon communities it serves. Yukon RCMP cannot provide further information since the matter is now under investigation by the Alberta Serious Incident Response Team. Two Yukon First Nations are preparing for their elections this fall. On September 15th, Vuntut-Gwich'in First Nations citizens will elect one chief and four councillors. According to the notice of grant of poll, Marilyn Charlie, Harold Frost Jr., and Lance Nagwan are running for chief, while Cynthia Dixon, Ryan Newman Kay, Kira Kakfui Frost, Brandon Kikovichik, Vernon Kikovichik, Stanley Njutli, and Lisa Van Fleet are running for council. Thursday afternoon, Champagne and Ajak First Nations shared a notice of grant of poll for its election in October. CAFN citizens will elect one chief, one elder councillor, and four councillors. Adanchila Pauls Lepine has already been acclaimed as youth councillor. Traveling advance polls run October 7th and 8th, and election day is October 22nd. Yukon Coroner Services says that four deaths over the course of 1 week in August are suspected to be linked to toxic drugs. In an update, Yukon Coroner Services says that the closeness of the deaths, along with reports from both community partners and emergency medical services, have raised concerns about the illicit drug supply in Whitehorse. Chief Coroner Heather Jones says in the release that it is highly concerning to see cases rising and to hear that the substances appear to have become more complex and more toxic than previously seen. According to the release, the government of Yukon is addressing these concerns by expanding access to treatment options, providing prevention initiatives where they are most needed, and creating effective enforcement mechanisms. The release says that support is available for Yukoners at different stages of their journey, whether they are seeking treatment, looking to reduce harms related to substance abuse, or simply wanting to talk to someone. The city of Whitehorse is warning its residents about a parking ticket payment email scam. In a post to social media, the city says that some residents have received emails that claim to be from parking enforcement and direct recipients to scan a QR code to pay a parking ticket. The city says in its post that the QR codes lead to fraudulent websites with no affiliation to the city of Whitehorse. The post goes on to say that the city will only contact residents about parking tickets with a paper ticket on the vehicle's windshield, a letter mailed to the registered address, or an email receipt after paying a ticket online through the city's official website. For more information about parking ticket payments and communication, contact Bylaw Services at bylaw.services@whitehorse.ca. That's the Shona FM News. 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

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Apple pulling the wraps off the iPhone Duo, the company's first foray into the small but growing foldable segment. The Duo is about the size and shape of a passport. When closed, it's designed to function just like a normal iPhone. The exterior screen can make calls, take pictures, scroll social media. But if you want more real estate to edit a spreadsheet or watch a movie, the phone unfolds into a small tablet. Prices start at $2,000. Also pricey are the more traditional iPhone 18 Pro models. Both come with upgraded cameras and a new A20 Pro chip, but they're each $100 more expensive than last year's Pro phones. Just under $1,200 for the standard 18 Pro, almost $1,300 for the bigger Pro Max. And iPhones weren't the only big news at Wednesday's Apple event. The Apple Watch gets new sensors to track heart rate variability, and the new AirPods 5 get improved active noise cancellation. With Tech Trends, I'm Mike Dubusky, ABC News.

That's John Barry with What's In It For Me. You're listening to Cool Country Morning on Shone FM, 98.1 in Whitehorse, 90.5 in the communities. How's it going? I'm Stuart Cardinal Bunnell. Haven't had anybody calling in for this movie pass giveaway. Makes me feel like maybe you guys don't like movies. I'm going to remind you one more time that those movie passes are good for 12 months. So even if you're not interested in seeing Coyote versus Acme, Tony, or It Ends, they will still be available for you until September of 2027. And I know for a fact that there are a lot of movies that are coming out in the next year. Some really big names. Marvel must be putting something out at some point. I don't even know when Avengers Doomsday is supposed to come out. But it's not just that. There's a Brad Pitt movie with a dog that's coming out later, or that comes to Southern theaters later this month. Avengers Doomsday is supposed to come out later this year, December 18th. So if you want to see Avengers Doomsday in December, you can secure free tickets right now. Well, not right now. You can put your name in to get free tickets right now. Give me a call at 668-6676 and let me know what movie you are looking forward to. And I can get you a couple of movie passes that are good for 12 months. 668-6676. Obviously, it's not just Avengers Doomsday that's coming out. There are a whole bunch of movies, including... No, that's the problem with looking up a Marvel movies. The only other suggestions you get are also Marvel movies. But I mean, the Halloween season's coming up, and Rocky Horror Picture Show is going to be on Friday, October 30th, for one night only. So you can celebrate the season with Rocky Horror Picture Show later on. Anyway, if you want to get your name into that draw, the draw's happening today, by the way. This is your last chance for the week. Give me a call, 668-6676. All right, we're going to jump back into the music now with Tyler England, Too Many Highways. 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

0: That's Randy Travis with 1982. You're listening to Cool Country Morning on Shone FM 98.1 in Whitehorse, 90.5 in the communities. How's it going? I'm Stuart Cardinal Bunnell. Very foggy out there. Just a quick reminder, turn your headlights on, not just the daytime running lights. That way you can be seen. I can't see very far down 4th Avenue from Waterfront Station, so make sure you turn your headlights on so that you can be seen while you're out and about in these foggy conditions. Also, I have just been informed that the phone line is not actually calling into the studio this morning. So for those of you who have been trying to get your names into the MoviePass giveaway, you were obviously facing a pretty big roadblock there. Instead, as an alternative for you for this week, we're going to have you send an email to info@shonefm.com. And the only things that we need are your name and your phone number. Once we've got those, we'll put them in the draw, and then we'll do the draw later today. I'm going to be back on air from 1 to 3 later this afternoon, and I will do the draw at some point early this afternoon. So once again, for that MoviePass giveaway, you're going to send an email to info@shonefm.com. I'm going to put a post on Facebook that says something very, very similar, so that if you're not able to type out an email right now, you'll be able to do it later. So just make sure you're following us at Northern Native Broadcasting Yukon on Facebook. With that, it is 8:53, just a few more minutes until the Canadian press news at 9 o'clock. For now, though, we're going to take a look at what's going on in the city of Whitehorse. City Matters is up next.
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2: City crews will be cleaning up Gray Mountain Cemetery starting September 23rd. 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The city has increased its capacity to respond to wildfire threats by adding the first of two Structural Protection Unit, SPU, trailers to the Whitehorse Fire Department's fleet of equipment. SPU trailers are specialized mobile wildfire response units designed to help firefighters protect homes, businesses, critical infrastructure, and other structures threatened by wildfire. FireSmart work to reduce the wildfire risk will be underway in Whitehorse this fall. Work begins August 30th in Cowley Creek and will continue until November. Residents may notice equipment and noise while work is underway. 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

0: From the National Newsroom of the Canadian Press, I'm Rob Westgate. Thousands are expected to fill an arena in central Newfoundland today for a solemn ceremony remembering those killed in terrorist attacks in the United States 25 years ago today. 38 planes carrying more than 6,500 passengers were grounded in Gander after...
1: Well, it looks like I'm going to have to talk to Canadian Press about that again, so I will go do that shortly after I give you a quick weather update. Just quick off the top, before I even look at Environment Canada, the fog is just getting worse in Whitehorse, so if you are, like, I can barely see the corner of 4th Avenue from where I'm sitting at Waterfront Station, so make sure you've got your headlights on and drive carefully. The sun is hitting the fog at exactly the right angle to make it very, very difficult to see anything, so please, please, please drive safely while you are out and about today, especially if you are in Whitehorse. All right, taking a look at weather across the territory now with the Whitehorse Airport, fog and zero. Beaver Creek is sitting at minus one this hour. Burwash, mostly cloudy and minus three. Carmack sitting at one. Dawson City, cloudy and five. Faro, mostly cloudy and two. Haines Junction sitting at minus three. Old Crow, mostly cloudy and three. Mayo, mostly cloudy and three. Old Crow is the hot spot in the territory, sitting at 10 this hour. Teslin, mainly sunny and five. Watson Lake, mist and five. And once again at Whitehorse Airport, fog and zero. I've said it before, I will say it a few more times while I'm on the air. Drive safely in this fog, folks. It is... frightening, actually. I can, you know, normally I can see well into Shipyards Park from where I'm sitting. I can barely see across our parking lot right now. So, you know, just drive carefully, make sure your headlights are on, and I would, I'd probably go a few kilometers per hour slower than you normally do. Give yourself lots of time to get where you're going. Just be safe. That's it. Just be safe. I probably sound like I worry too much, and you're probably right, but, you know, I feel like it's my duty to remind you to just drive safely in these really, really, really dangerous conditions. All right, we're going to jump back into the tunes now, though. I've got Tim Aaron on deck with Read My Heart. 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

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Don't worry, baby. You're listening to Shone FM 98.1 in Whitehorse, 90.5 in the communities. How's it going? I'm Stuart Cardinal Bunnell, sitting in for Carl while he's in Kamloops competing in the 55 plus BC Games. Some really great stuff coming from Team Yukon this year. Lots of hardware coming home. We've got two silver, one third place, but it's not saying bronze for some reason, and then three gold medals, and then another silver place in pickleball. Really great stuff. If you want to check out the game results for yourself, head to 55plusbcgames.org. 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You're looking for Zone 13 in the Kamloops 2026 BC Games, and that'll show you everybody who is who's bringing home hardware this year. Now, on this day in country music history, I already did a Canadian history a couple hours ago, but in country music history on this day, lots of great things here. Let's see, in 1962, Blake Chancy, was the American record producer and music business executive, was born. In 1972, Porter Wagoner and Dolly Parton released the album Together Always, featuring their hit Lost Forever in Your Kiss and 10-4 Over and Out. Let's see. We've also got Charles Kelly, who was born on this day in 1981. Barbara Mandrell was seriously injured in a car accident in 1984. And in 1993, Merle Haggard married Teresa Ann Lane. The couple have two children, Janessa and Ben. But the thing that I'm going to play some music from is actually from 2007. Just 19 years ago, when Kenny Chesney released his 11th studio album, Just Who I Am, Poets and Pirates. It became his fifth U.S. number one album on the Billboard chart. The singles Never Wanted Nothing More and Better as a Memory both reached number one on the Hot Country Songs charts, but this one that I'm going to play for you currently has the highest number of streams on Spotify, which isn't nothing these days. This is Don't Blink by Kenny Chesney off of his 2007 album Just Who I Am, Poets and Pirates, which was released this day back in 2007. 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

0: Love movies? So do we. And so does Yukon Theater. We are giving away free passes to lucky listeners every Friday. You could win free movie passes to catch the latest on the big screen. Keep listening to enter the draw. Your ticket might be next.
1: Under normal circumstances, I would give you the phone number for the studio and say, hey, give me a call. Let me know what you want to go see, and we'll put your name into the draw. Our phone line isn't working today, so instead, I'm going to ask you to write an email. All we need from you is your first and last name and your phone number so that we can get in touch with you. Once we've got that information, we'll jot it down, put it in the draw, and I'm going to be doing that draw a bit later today. For those of you who are tuning in a little bit late to Cool Country Morning, first of all, how dare you? Secondly, sorry, couldn't resist. Secondly, you're probably wondering what movies are playing this week or this weekend. We've got Coyote versus Acme, which is great family-friendly fun. We've got Tony, which is a little bit more serious. This is the biopic about Anthony Bourdain. And then we've got It Ends, which is a highway-based horror movie. I'm not 100% sure. Not 100% sure how that works, but apparently it does. Anyway, if you want to see any of those, or if you want to see a movie that's coming out at any time in the next year, because these passes are good for 12 months, send an email to info@shonefm.com with your first name, last name, and your phone number to contact, and we will put your name into the draw. Also, if you are not in front of a computer and you don't have time to write down that email address, don't worry. It's on our Facebook. You can check us out at Northern Native Broadcasting Yukon on Facebook, or you can check us out at Shone FM Indigenous Radio, also on Facebook. Once you've got that email in, you're good. We'll put you in the draw. And we're going to be doing that draw later today. I'll be back in the studio from 1 to 3. And at some point during those 2 hours, I will draw a name who will win those movie passes. If it doesn't work out for you this week, don't worry. Your name's going to be in for next week, and we can try again. All right, well, let's jump back into the music here. I've got Willie Nelson on deck with Immigrant Eyes. 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
1: Fog patches and one at the Whitehorse Airport. This is Stuart Cardinal Bunnell with the Shona Fem News. The Alberta Serious Incident Response Team is conducting an external investigation into an incident involving a Whitehorse RCMP officer. In a media release, Yukon RCMP says that the incident was reported to M Division by a third party regarding an officer's actions on August 11th when they responded to a report of an unwanted intoxicated woman at the Whitehorse Emergency Shelter on August 11th. According to the release, the Yukon Department of Justice requested the Alberta Serious Incident Response Team to investigate the incident following a recommendation. The Yukon RCMP says in the release that it is committed to transparency and accountability in the Yukon communities it serves. Yukon RCMP cannot provide further information since the matter is now under investigation by the Alberta Serious Incident Response Team. Two Yukon First Nations are preparing for their elections this fall. On September 15th, Vuntuk Gwich'in First Nations citizens will elect one chief and four councillors. According to the notice of grant of poll, Marilyn Charlie, Harold Frost Jr., and Lance Nagwan are running for chief, while Cynthia Dixon, Ryan Newman Kay, Kira Kakfui Frost, Brandon Kikovichik, Vernon Kikovichik, Stanley Njutli, and Lisa Van Fleet are running for council. Thursday afternoon, Champagne and Ajak First Nations shared a notice of grant of poll for its election in October. CAFN citizens will elect one chief, one elder councillor, and four councillors. Adanchila Pauls Lapine has already been acclaimed as youth councillor. Traveling advance polls run October 7th and 8th, and election day is October 22nd. Yukon Coroner Services says that four deaths over the course of 1 week in August are suspected to be linked to toxic drugs. In an update, Yukon Coroner Services says that the closeness of the deaths, along with reports from both community partners and emergency medical services, have raised concerns about the illicit drug supply in Whitehorse. Chief Coroner Heather Jones says in the release that it is highly concerning to see cases rising and to hear that the substances appear to have become more complex and more toxic than previously seen. According to the release, the government of Yukon is addressing these concerns by expanding access to treatment options, providing prevention initiatives where they are most needed, and creating effective enforcement mechanisms. The release says that support is available for Yukoners at different stages of their journey, whether they are seeking treatment, looking to reduce harms related to substance abuse, or simply wanting to talk to someone. The city of Whitehorse is warning its residents about a parking ticket payment email scam. In a post to social media, the city says that some residents have received emails that claim to be from parking enforcement and direct recipients to scan a QR code to pay a parking ticket. The city says in its post that the QR codes lead to fraudulent websites with no affiliation to the city of Whitehorse. The post goes on to say that the city will only contact residents about parking tickets with a paper ticket on the vehicle's windshield, a letter mailed to the registered address, or an email receipt after paying a ticket online through the city's official website. For more information about parking ticket payments and communication, contact Bylaw Services at bylaw.services@whitehorse.ca. That's the Shona Fem News. 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For Shona Fem News, I'm Stuart Cardinal Bunnell.
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0: Neil McCoy, if you can't be good at it. You're listening to Cool Country Morning on Shone FM, 98.1 in Whitehorse, 90.5 in the communities. How's it going? I'm Stuart Cardinal Bunnell. I'm in for Carl while he's in Kamloops. I hope that he's got decent weather there. The fog is gone. All of a sudden, it's gone. Half an hour ago, it was still pretty thick. You know, you could cut through it with a knife, couldn't see 5 feet in front of you. And now, clear skies again. I can practically see to Riverdale. So that's nice to see. We'll have another proper weather update for you shortly after 10 o'clock. Elaine's going to cover that when she jumps on, but you're stuck with me for another 20 minutes or so. Like I said earlier, our phone lines in the studio are not working at the moment. So if you need to get in touch with us here at the station, you're going to have to call our main line at 668-6629. Just be aware that, if you get to the, main, or if you get through the menu, and you press one, you're going to end up with the newsroom. So you're going to end up with me. I will direct your call as best as I can. So that's how you can get in touch with us if you need to call, or if email is a little better for you, you can always send an email to info@shonefm.com. Okay, I have another piece of information here. We've got a celebration of life happening today at 1 p.m. at Nequatico Potlatch House. This is the Celebration of Life service for Deborah Margaret Bunbury Wright. The burial is going to be at Lake LaBarge Cemetery with a potlatch to follow at Nequatico Potlatch House. Once again, that's today at 1 p.m. Celebration of Life for Deborah Wright. We're going to jump back into the music here in just a moment. I've got Adam Gregory on deck with World Could Use a Cowboy. That's coming up for you right after this.
1: The Yukon Aboriginal Women's Council is hosting an Elders Abuse Workshop September the 15th to the 17th at Fish Lake. Participants who have registered with the Yukon Aboriginal Women's Council can contact reception with your contact.

Pam Tillis, Let That Pony Run. That's just about going to do it for Cool Country Morning today. Thanks so much for joining me. I'm Stuart Cardinal Bunnell. I think that I'm back in on Monday for Cool Country Morning. I'm not 100% certain, but rest assured, as soon as I know, I will probably wait until Monday morning to let you know, if I'm being honest. I will be back today, though, at 1 o'clock for Neon Country. Patrick is out at the moment, so I'm going to be here to do that draw for the Movie Pass giveaway. Now, our phone lines are down, but you can send an email to info@shownfm.com with your name and your phone number, and we will put you in the draw ourselves. And then that draw is going to happen later today. If you don't get picked today, your name will still be good for next week's draw. So don't worry about that at all. Elaine Shorty is coming in next with Indigenous Connections. She's got a great show lined up for you once again. In the meantime, we're going to play a little bit of Jared Neiman to get you to the Canadian Press News at 1 o'clock. Here he is now with Drink to That All Night. 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

0: Now this update from the Canadian Press. Thousands have gathered in an arena in central Newfoundland for a ceremony remembering those killed in terrorist attacks in the United States 25 years ago. Beverly Bass, piloting an American Airlines plane from Paris to Dallas, told the Canadian Press she was surprised that day that the plane wasn't diverted to Toronto or Montreal, but instead instructed to land at the Gander Airport. Canada-U.S. Trade Minister Dominic LeBlanc says while Canada isn't currently in negotiations with American officials, there are ongoing conversations. LeBlanc is in Banff, Alberta for the two-day Liberal cabinet retreat where the ongoing trade war with the U.S. is a key topic. Diesel prices stateside have hit another record, soaring past $6 U.S. a gallon on average. The higher prices mean more expensive transportation for a long list of everyday goods sent by delivery networks in the U.S. and Canada. And Yemen's Iran-backed Houthi rebels have captured a strategic island at the southern entrance to the Red Sea. The capture further threatens Saudi oil exports. From the Canadian Press, I'm Don Mitchell.
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at 6 minutes after 10 a.m., top of the morning. Elaine Shorty with you until 1 o'clock this afternoon. You're listening to Indigenous Connections on Shone FM. I started my vehicle this morning, and lo and behold, had some ice on the window. Seems like, I don't know, September 11th, a little bit too early for that to be happening, but it did. And yeah, so now it's like, okay, I got to take that into consideration in the morning. So, and I'm sure all of you had. In Whitehorse, we've had a whole bunch of fog out there, but it seems to have cleared up quite a bit. In about 20 minutes, I will have the current weather conditions for you across the Yukon. Hoping everybody's doing really well out there. It's Friday, and I just love Fridays. A day to chillax and sit back and just listen to some good tunes. I'm going to have a listen right now to Shania Twain, and the name of the tune is What Made You Say That?

14 minutes after 10 a.m. And that tune was by Brett Young and Don't Take the World. We had to listen to Shania Twain and What Made You Say That. There is a celebration of life ceremony today, and that's for Deborah Margaret Bunbury Wright. It will be at 1 p.m. at the Nequaticoo Potlatch House, which is up at Quanlin Dunn First Nation. There will be a burial at the Lake Lebarge Cemetery after the service. And then after the burial, there will be a potlatch, and that will be at the Nequaticoo Potlatch House. And that is all for today. Going to get back into some more music. Here is Pure Prairie League and Amy.

19 minutes after 10 a.m., Amy with Pure Prairie League. I do have the weather conditions for you across the Yukon in Beaver Creek. Mostly cloudy, temperature sitting at 5. In Burwash, 2 degrees. They also have some cloud in Carmax, 4. Dawson, mostly cloudy and 6. Faro, mostly cloudy and 5. Haines Junction, their temperature is at 3. In Mayo, cloudy and 4. Old Crow, they're a little bit warm up there, 10 degrees. In Pelly, 3. In Rock River, 6. We're going to be going to Teslin, mainly sunny there, temperature sitting at 7. Watson Lake, temperature is at 7. They have some mist this morning. In Whitehorse, we got mostly cloudy and temperature at 4, but I'm looking out the window because that's what we can do here at Shawn FM. And actually, it looks like the cloud has cleared up and we have some sun. So I think it's going to be a very beautiful day here. It's Friday's edition of Indigenous Connections. I just got my mind everywhere today. I don't know what's going on, why my mind is so scrambled, but I did have to tell you though that our telephone in the booth is still not working today, so do apologize for that. They are working on it. Hopefully we will start getting some calls again, but for now we are not getting any phone calls. But we're just going to get back into some more music and have a listen to some Tyler Rich, and he's doing the song of Michael Jackson, Billie Jean.

0: sun.
1: 25 minutes after 10 a.m. And Billie Jean, and that was done by Brent Young. Actually, a couple of days ago, I watched that movie, Michael, and it was quite interesting just to see his timeline of how his life went. I do have a telephone number. If people would like to call in to Shown FM, they can call 867-668-6629. Somebody will answer the phone. There is an email. I'm going to get that email if you need to reach out. But you can also email me here at Shown FM. And my email is eshorty@shownfm.com. So if you really need to get a hold of us, either send an email or call 867-668-6629, we'll be able to chat with you. Going to get back into some more music. Alison Krauss, Union Station. Let me touch you for a while.

27 minutes away from 11 a.m. Carly Pearce here on Shawn FM, 18 Wheels and a Dozen Roses. Just a quick note again, there's going to be a celebration of life service for Deborah Margaret Bunbury Wright. It will be today at 1 p.m. and it will be at the Nequatiku Potlatch House up at Quinlan Dunn. There will be a burial after the celebration of life, and that will be at the Lake LaBarge Cemetery. Following that, back to the Potlatch House again, and they will have their potlatch for their loved one. Going to get back into some more music. Here is Rodney Crowell along with Johnny Cash, I Walk the Line.

Retail hawk sitting on a limb. Chubby old prince, broken move. Free as a fee. We got any country girls in Huntsville, Alabama?

Lucky as a sinner, living in heaven with my Dixie.

Wow, that's a pretty huge crowd there. Dixieland tonight, and that was with Riley Green. Yeah, must have been an absolutely wonderful concert. We're at 18 minutes away from, sorry, 22 minutes away from 11 a.m. Going to get back into some more music. Here is Cashton and What We Are.

14 minutes away from 11 a.m. and cashed in with what we are. There's going to be a headstone potlatch this weekend for Agnes W. Charlie. That'll be on Saturday, September 12th, starting at 2 o'clock, and that will be at the CarMax Recreation Center, of course, in CarMax. Everyone is welcome to come to that. Again, a headstone potlatch for Agnes W. Charlie, Saturday, September 12th, starting at 2 o'clock, and that'll be at the CarMax Recreation Center, and that will be in CarMax. And it is a Crow giveaway. I'm going to get back into some more music real quick here. We're going to have a listen to Stand By Me, and it's done by Florence and the Machine.

are 6 minutes away from 11 a.m. and that's CCR, Creedence Clearwater Revival, with Down on the Corner, getting us closer to our news, Islands in the Stream, the Dolly Parton tune, but it's done by Boo Ray and Lily Winwood.

Now this update from the Canadian Press. Dignitaries have gathered in the small Newfoundland town of Gander to mark the 25th anniversary of the 9/11 attacks. The ceremony will feature an address from then Prime Minister Jean Chrétien and Governor General Louise Arbour. Commemorations of the 25 years that have passed since the 9/11 attacks have been held across the United States today. Former Presidents George W. Bush, Bill Clinton, Barack Obama, and Joe Biden went to Ground Zero in New York, where victims' relatives read aloud a long list of names. Ottawa has ended the permanent residency exemption for refugees with undeclared family without explaining the change to refugee advocates. The policy previously helped some refugees sponsor their children or partners for permanent residency. And U.S. federal health officials have finally declared an end to a parasitic food outbreak with cases spanning back to mid-July. Nearly 13,000 people became infected after eating tainted lettuce supplied by the largest producer of fresh-cut vegetables in North America. From the Canadian Press, I'm Don Mitchell.

4 minutes after 11 a.m., Dwight Yoakam, Fast As You. When I'm wandering around downtown Whitehorse in Walmart or any of the stores, I run into folks, and a few of them have said, Elaine, you do not play enough Dwight Yoakam. So I was like, okay, we just heard Fast As You. Going to get into another one real quick here, Pocket of a Clown. Hey.

16 minutes after 11 a.m. and Dave Haddock, keep it simple. I spoke a little earlier about Headstone that's going to be coming up fairly soon, like tomorrow. There's going to be another one on Sunday, September 13th, and this one is for Daphne Johns. The Headstone viewing will be at 12 noon, and that will be at the Lake LaBarge Cemetery. There will be a dinner to follow at 2 p.m., and that will be at the Nequaticou Potlatch House. Again, Sunday for Daphne Johns, Headstone Potlatch. The Headstone viewing will be at 12 noon, and that will be at the Lake LaBarge Cemetery. Supper dinner will follow at 2 p.m., and that will be at the Nequaticou Potlatch House up at Quanlindun. Just going to get back into some more music real quick here. Going to have a listen to the Young, what are they? They are called the Young Fables, and the name of the tune is Ain't No Sunshine.

26 minutes after 11 a.m. and Parker Harum with a Whiter Shade of Pale. Before that, we had Henry Nukon, End of Time. And, you know, like I've been chatting about Headstone Potlatches, and it's starting to make me a little bit hungry. Oh, my goodness. I'm not hangry, but I'm hungry. I'm now thinking about, like, dried salmon. Oh, my gosh. Dry meat with some butter and, of course, some salt. Oh, my goodness. And, of course, you know, Sailor Boy. I heard that actually there's a limited pilot bread now in Canada, which is kind of sad. Anyways, I just thought, you know, like I should mention that. I'm thinking of dried salmon, dry meat, and Sailor Boy. And, of course, can't forget cheesies. Oh, my goodness. I better stop now because I might just get carried away. And that's not unheard of with me, as you know me. Anyways, we're going to get back into some more music. Have a listen to Sheryl Crow, Brandon Flowers, Chris Stapleton, and the name in the tune is Don't Let Me Down.

20 minutes away from 12 o'clock Country Roads, and Mrs. Robinson put together, and that was done by a girl named Tom. Really like that song, absolutely fabulous. Before that, we heard the Mavericks, Dance the Night Away. You're listening to Shone FM Indigenous Connections Friday edition. I just like to play music on Friday. And, you know, music that's going to get people moving around a little tiny bit, that sort of thing. Getting ready for the weekend. It's going to be a good weekend as well. We are in fall here in the Yukon. And, but it doesn't mean that we've got snow yet. We had a little bit of frost on the windows when I woke up this morning on the car. Had to start it up and let it run for a little bit. So we're back at that. Not much we can do about that. That's just the way it is. Anyways, we're going to get back into some more music. Here is the Kentucky Headhunters, Spirit in the Sky.

We're 12 minutes away from 12 o'clock, and that was Thompson Square, With or Without You. You know, sometimes there are songs that will just take you right back to a moment and time in your life, and that's one of them, With or Without You. Totally amazing. Love that song. The other one is, you know, like actually this week, for some reason, I've been thinking a great deal of my career in radio broadcasts. You know, I've been on the radio now since I started in 1982, and I was a radio trainee, one of the first radio trainees. There was myself and Joanne Henry. There was a few others that were there. Bonnie Chambers, Gord Loveran, Ann Smith. I know I'm missing someone, a couple. At any rate, yeah, we started off, and I remember, you know, like just seeing this little ad in the White Horse Star. They were saying they were looking for 6 radio trainees with that they had to have First Nation, you know, affiliated or what were First Nations. And of course, I applied for it, not thinking anything that I was going to, you know, get it or anything. Because at that time, my dream was that I wanted to become an engineer. I was getting myself ready to go off to UBC and become an engineer. But that kind of that went away. I got one of those positions as a radio trainee, and my life just changed forever. After that, I went down to BCIT and went into radio broadcasting. One of the songs that that was on the air at that time, Bruce Springsteen, I'm on Fire. And that's where this is going, because I'm going to play that right now. Bruce Springsteen, I'm on Fire.

1, 2, 3. Well, I woke up this morning, crawled out of bed, 6 or 7 cups of coffee.

From the National Newsroom of the Canadian Press, I'm Rob Westgate. Thousands are expected to fill an arena in central Newfoundland today for a solemn ceremony remembering those killed in terrorist attacks in the United States 25 years ago today. 38 planes carrying more than 6,500 passengers were grounded in Gander after hijackers took command of four aircraft, crashing them into the World Trade Center in New York, the Pentagon in Washington, and a field in Pennsylvania. People in Gander dropped everything to fill churches and community halls with cots, food, and clothing as they cared for

0: It's 6 minutes after 12 o'clock, and Billy Joel with Piano Man. I do apologize for the Canadian press. I know that most of the week it's been acting up, cutting out within maybe a couple of seconds within the news, that sort of thing. We are trying our best to remedy that problem. We are chatting with Canadian press, and hopefully things will get straightened out fairly soon, because it's been happening all week, and I know that our listeners might be getting a little bit frustrated, but we're doing the best that we can. We do apologize. Gonna get back into some more music. Here is Ashley Monroe, Tyler Kane, Rustin Kelly, and the name of the tune is Love Hurts. I gotta play the song Love Hurts.
1: Okay, ready? 1, 2.

Yes, indeed. That is Love Hurts, and really a very, very nice nice version of Love Hurts. Kind of like that tune. I have a message here. There's going to be a celebration of life service today for Deborah Margaret Bunbury Wright. It will be at 1 o'clock this afternoon, and it's going to be at the Nkwatikoo Potlatch House up at Quanlin Dunn. There will be a burial, and that will take place after the celebration of life, and that will be at the Lake LaBarge Cemetery. There's going to be a potlatch later on this afternoon, and again, that will be at the Nkwatikoo Potlatch House. Our condolences are going out to the family of Deborah Wright Bunbury. Yeah, your family, I'm really sorry for your loss. So we're going to get back into some more music. Here is Ricky Skaggs, Restless.

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Getting ready for the 12:30 news, getting us closer. 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
1: This is Stuart Cardinal Bunnell with the Shona FM News. The Alberta Serious Incident Response Team is conducting an external investigation into an incident involving a Whitehorse RCMP officer. In a media release, Yukon RCMP says that the incident was reported to M Division by a third party regarding an officer's actions on August 11th when they responded to a report of an unwanted intoxicated woman at the Whitehorse Emergency Shelter on August 11th. According to the release, the Yukon Department of Justice requested the Alberta a Serious Incident Response Team to investigate the incident following a recommendation. The Yukon RCMP says in the release that it is committed to transparency and accountability in the Yukon communities it serves. Yukon RCMP cannot provide further information since the matter is now under investigation by the Alberta Serious Incident Response Team. Two Yukon First Nations are preparing for their elections this fall. On September 15th, the Vuntut-Gwich'in First Nations citizens will elect one chief and four councillors. Thursday afternoon, Champagne and Ajax First Nations shared a notice of grant of poll for its election in October. CAFN citizens will elect one chief, one elder councillor, and four councillors. Traveling advance polls run October 7th and 8th, and Election Day is October 22nd. Yukon Coroner Services says that four deaths over the course of 1 week in August are suspected to be linked to toxic drugs. In an update, Yukon Coroner Services says that the closeness of the deaths, along with reports from both community partners and emergency medical services, have raised concerns about the illicit drug supply in Whitehorse. Chief Coroner Heather Jones says in the release that it is highly concerning to see cases rising and to hear that the substances appear to have become more complex and more toxic than previously seen. According to the release, the government of Yukon is addressing these concerns by expanding access to treatment options, providing prevention initiatives where they are most needed, and creating effective enforcement mechanisms. The release says that support is available for Yukoners at different stages of their journey, whether they are seeking treatment, looking to reduce harms related to substance abuse, or simply wanting to talk to someone. The city of Whitehorse is warning its residents about a parking ticket payment email scam. In a post to social media, the city says that some residents have received emails that claim to be from parking enforcement and direct recipients to scan a QR code to pay a parking ticket. The city says in its post that the QR codes lead to fraudulent websites with no affiliation to the city of Whitehorse. The post goes on to say that the city will only contact residents about parking tickets with a paper ticket on the vehicle's windshield, a letter mailed to the registered address, or an email receipt after paying a ticket online through the city's official website. For more information about parking ticket payments and communication, contact Bylaw Services at bylaw.services@whitehorse.ca. 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

Holly came from Miami, FLA. 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Plucked her eyebrows on the way. Shaved her legs and then he was a she. She says, hey babe, take a walk on the wild side. Said, hey honey, take a walk on the wild side.

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I said, hey honey, take a

0: We're 24 minutes away from 1 o'clock and a little bit of Lou Reed here on Shone FM and take a walk on the wild side. We'll have more music right after these messages, and we're going to come back with a little bit of Willie Nelson along with Carrie Underwood, Always on My Mind. But first, these messages.
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little bit of Willie Nelson along with Carrie Underwood, and You're Always on My Mind. You're listening to Shonen FM, just getting to the end of Indigenous Connections with myself, Elaine Shorty. I do have

warm weather conditions for you in Beaver Creek, mostly cloudy and 10. In Burwash, temperature sitting at 9, and they do have clouds there as well. In CarMax 8, Dawson, sunny and 10. In Faro, cloudy and 8. In Haines Junction, temperature sitting at 8. In Mayo, partly cloudy and 12. In All Crow, 10. In Pelly, 7. Rock River, they're also sitting at 7. In Tebson, mainly sunny and 10 degrees. Watson Lake, mostly cloudy, 10. Here in Whitehorse, says mostly cloudy, and our temperature sitting at 9. And I looked at the window. Yes, indeed, there are some clouds out there, and yeah, but it's all good, you know, it's all good. We're going to get back into some more music. I only have about 15 minutes left in my program. And then we're going to have Stuart come in. He's going to sit in for Patrick this afternoon in Neon Country. But getting us there, Neil Young, Old Man.

0: We're 9 minutes away from 1 o'clock, and Miley Cyrus doing that song, Wildflowers. Actually a wonderful song, and I really enjoy listening to Miley now because she does a whole lot of different music, not just her own, but she does a lot of other artists and that sort of thing. Anyways, we're going to get back into some more music, getting closer to 1 o'clock, and I'm going to be scooting out of here for the weekend. Here is Bruce Robinson and What Would Willie Do?
1: I was lost in trouble and strife. I heard a voice, and it changed my life, and now it's a brand new day.

sometimes I wonder, when I ain't getting nowhere, what would old Willie do when things get too much to bear? And I see him sitting on his lonely old bus, and he's got his problems just like any of us. And I bet he'd just take a deep breath and he'd let them all go.

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Yes, hungry for all the things he just can't change. Like the time he passed out in his own bedroom, and his ex-wife sewed him up in the sheet, and she beat him with a broom, and he forgave her. And you think that that's rough? Or then the IRS came and they took away all his stuff. They took his golf course and his recording studio.

Yes, indeed. What would Willie do? That's all the time I have today. We're at 4 minutes away from 1 o'clock. And of course, we got Stuart's going to come in and he's going to be doing Neon Country. Have yourself a wonderful weekend. And I will be chatting with you again on Monday. Here's a little bit of Don Williams. I believe in you. And I do. I believe in you.

0: From the National Newsroom of the Canadian Press, I'm Rob Westgate. Thousands are expected to fill an arena in central Newfoundland today for a solemn ceremony remembering those killed in terrorist attacks in the United States 25 years ago today. 38 planes carrying more than 6,500 passengers were grounded in Gander after hijackers took command of four aircraft, crashing them into the World Trade Center in New York, the Pentagon in Washington, and a field in Pennsylvania. People in Gander dropped everything to fill churches and community halls with cots, food, and clothing as they cared for the passengers for days, becoming an international symbol of kindness. Meanwhile, U.S. President Donald Trump's latest trade war salvo included a ban on most imports of Canadian alcohol, which is set to kick in on September 29th. However, Luke Chapman of the trade association Beer Canada says the ban will not be affecting most Canadian brewers. He points out that most of the beer industry is domestic, and almost 90% of what beer drinkers consume is made here at home. Chapman says the Canadian beer industry relies far less on the U.S. market than other industries. Shippers say enforcement on cross-border cargo is continuing to ramp up under the Trump administration. The increasingly jacked-up freight screening and penalties are costing time and money. Brianna Leiniger heads up the U.S. operations at Vancouver-based Pacific Customs Brokers, and she says there's been a massive shift among American border officials, with demands for documentation on the goods that she's shipping up tenfold from 3 years ago. She says it all comes with a longer trail of paperwork, like labor and manufacturing records, and the demand for a higher level of proof. The federal Liberals are set to wrap up their cabinet retreat in Alberta later today. Calgary Mayor Jeremy Farkas attended one of the closed-door meetings in Banff, and he says Ottawa is taking a smart approach by staying consistently present in the province as the clock ticks down to a referendum on separation next month. He says leaving Confederation would put Alberta on track to becoming the 51st state, and that an overbearing Washington would be more difficult to deal with than Ottawa. And finally, actor Josh Hartnett says he would welcome more film production in Los Angeles again while attending the Toronto International Film Festival. He says production in L.A. has dropped as many productions move up here to Canada or to other countries.
1: The amount of production in Los Angeles has dipped so much that it's impossible to sustain the kind of culture that existed there beforehand. It would be nice to get more production back into Los Angeles to support those crews, but I don't have a platform. I'm not a politician.
0: Hartnett's latest endeavor, a Netflix miniseries dubbed Below, premiered at TIFF and was shot in Newfoundland, starring Hartnett and Vancouver actress Mackenzie Davis. The 51st annual Toronto International Film Festival runs from September 10th to the 20th. This is the Canadian Press. In sports, starting off with the longest road trip in NFL history, that ended with a victory for the San Francisco 49ers, 27-7 against the Los Angeles Rams in the league's first regular season game in Australia. The pair playing the league's season opener in front of 100,000 fans down under. In another type of football, Nikhala Small scored in the 88th minute to help AFC Toronto earn a 2-2 draw against Montreal Roses FC in Northern Super League action. However, the single point kept Montreal 5 points ahead of second-place Toronto and third-place Ottawa in the league standings. Now over to the MLB, where Jacob deGrom retired the first 15 batters, striking out 12 in his highest total since 2022, as the Seattle Mariners earned a 4-3 victory over the Texas Rangers. And finally, Aryna Sabalenka moved a win away from her third straight U.S. Open title, beating Jessica Pegula 7-5, 6-2. From the Canadian Press, I'm Rob Westgate.
2: Thank you, Rob. I'm Stuart Cardinal Bunnell, sitting in for Patrick on Neon Country today. Very special day. We're doing our movie pass giveaway a little bit later this afternoon. We'll get to that in a moment. But first, let's take a quick look at weather across the territory this hour. In Whitehorse, mostly cloudy and 8. In Beaver Creek, mostly cloudy and 10. Burwash, partly cloudy and 8. Carmack sitting at 8 as well this hour. Dawson City, mainly sunny and 10. Faro, mostly cloudy and 8. Haines Junction, also sitting at 8 this hour. Mayo, partly cloudy and 12. Old Crow sitting at 10. Teslin, mainly sunny at 10. Watson Lake, mostly cloudy and 10. And at the Whitehorse Airport, mostly cloudy and 8. Okay, well, it's been a while since we've had somebody in the seat here, so we're going to do a quick countdown of the top 10 on the charts this week. And we're going to kick it off with a little bit of Riley Green, number 10 on the charts for this week. 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

That was number 8 on the charts this week. A little tune by Lainey Wilson with John Mayer, Phone Keys Wallet. Before that, we had Morgan Wallen with Don't We at number 9. And, of course, we started the day with Riley Green, Think As You Drunk. We are just doing a quick little rundown of the top 10 on the Billboard Canada's Country Top 40 charts. And after that, we will, we'll jump into the rest of the top 40. Hey, it's Friday. I don't know about you, but I really enjoy going to see a movie on a Friday. I haven't gone to see a movie on a Friday in a long time, though. And if you were just thinking the exact same thing, I've got good news for you. We do these MoviePass giveaways every single week on Friday. Now, the way that you get your name into the draw typically is by calling our in-studio line, but our in-studio line is not working right now. So we are just accepting emails for now. If you want to enter the draw for next week, unfortunately the deadline has already come and gone for this week's draw, but if you want to enter for next week's draw, you can do that right now by sending an email to info@shownfm.com. The only thing you need to put in that email is your first name, last name, and a phone number to reach you. After that, we will put your name into our little hat that we draw names out of, and then just like that, boom, you are entered. But we haven't done the draw just yet. That draw is coming up a little bit later on the show. I just wanted to remind you that that's coming up so that you don't mistakenly turn off the radio without finding out who won. We're going to jump back into it now with number 7 on the charts this week. It's Tennille Towns and Sunshine's Free. 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

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You're listening to Neon Country on Shone FM, 98.1 in Whitehorse and 90.5 in the communities. That was number four on Billboard Canada's Country Top 40 charts for this week. Before that, we had Taylor Swift with I Knew It, I Knew You. That's her new tune from Toy Story 5. We had Dallas Smith before that with Good Time Goes at number 6. And, of course, Tennille Towns with Sunshine's Free sitting at number 7. Just the top three left in this top 10 countdown. We're going to get through that, and then we're going to hear a quick message. So, without any further ado, we are going to jump right back into it. I've got Ella Langley and Morgan Wallen with number 3 on the charts, I Can't Love You Anymore. 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

Luke Combs, Be By You, number 2 on the Canada Country Top 40 charts this week. We're just coming to the end of a quick little countdown of the top 10. Started with Riley Green, Think As You Drunk at number 10, Morgan Wallen, Don't We at number 9, Lainey Wilson and John Mayer with Phone Keys Wallet at number 8, Tennille Towns with Sunshine's Free at number 7, Dallas Smith, Good Time Goes at number 6, Taylor Swift, I Knew It, I Knew You at number 5, Kenny Chesney, Carry On at number 4, Ella Langley and Morgan Wallen, I Can't Love You Anymore at number 3, and then Luke Combs, Be By You. And now we're going to jump into the top song on the charts. Number 1 on the charts this week, it's Stella Lefty with Boston. 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

Tony Stevens, Nothing on Me. You're listening to Neon Country on Shone FM, 98.1 in Whitehorse and 90.5 in the communities. How's it going? I'm Stuart Cardinal-Bunnell, sitting in for Patrick while he's off. And I just want to send out a huge congratulations. We have drawn a winner for the MoviePass giveaway. I just gave her a call and left a voicemail. Brenda, congratulations. You've won those two passes. If you listen to the voicemail, I've got all kinds of information there that you can use. And if you need more information, give us a call at the main station line. We'll be able to help you out. Thanks to everybody else who added their names to the giveaway. If you were not able to get your name into the giveaway just yet, don't worry. You've got all of next week to send in your information. The studio line is down at the moment, but when prompted here on air, all you have to do is send an email with your name and your contact information to info@shonefm.com. Anything that came in after 1 o'clock has been added to the list for next week. So your name is in, you're ready to go. Just make sure you stay tuned to Shone FM, and we'll have another round of this giveaway next week. 8 minutes until 2 o'clock. I think it's just about time that we jump back into the music here. I've got Braden King on deck. He's coming up for you shortly after this. Sorry, I got ahead of myself. It's Friday. I got ahead of myself. We've actually got Dan and Shay coming up right now with Say So. You're listening to Neon Country on Shone FM.

0: All right, that was fella who said they've got beer. Braden King is his name. There we go. Braden King, we got beer. You're listening to Neon Country on Shone FM, 98.1 in Whitehorse, 90.5 in the communities. How's it going? I'm Stuart Cardinal Bunnell, sitting in for Patrick while he's off. We're going to keep things moving here. We're coming on to the second hour of Neon Country in just a moment. I'm a few seconds early, but you know what? Sooner we get through Canadian press news, sooner we can get back to the music. Oh, here's, I've forgotten the poor gentleman's name, but here's Canadian press news for you at 2 o'clock.
1: From the National Newsroom of the Canadian Press, I'm Rob Westgate. Thousands are expected to fill an arena in central Newfoundland today for a solemn ceremony remembering those killed in terrorist attacks in the United States 25 years ago today. 38 planes carrying more than 6,500 passengers were grounded in Gander after hijackers took command of four aircraft, crashing them into the World Trade Center in New York, the Pentagon in Washington, and a field in Pennsylvania. People in Gander dropped everything to fill churches and community halls with cots, food, and clothing as they cared for the passengers for days, becoming an international symbol of kindness. Meanwhile, U.S. President Donald Trump's latest trade war salvo included a ban on most imports of Canadian alcohol, which is set to kick in on September 29th. However, Luke Chapman of the trade association Beer Canada says the ban will not be affecting most Canadian brewers. He points out that most of the beer industry is domestic, and almost 90% of what beer drinkers consume is made here at home. Chapman says the Canadian beer industry relies far less on the U.S. market than other industries. Shippers say enforcement on cross-border cargo is continuing to ramp up under the Trump administration. The increasingly jacked-up freight screening and penalties are costing time and money. Brianna Leiniger heads up the U.S. operations at Vancouver-based Pacific Customs Brokers, and she says there's been a massive shift among American border officials with demands for documentation on the goods that she's shipping up tenfold from 3 years ago. She says it all comes with a longer trail of paperwork, like labor and manufacturing records, and the demand for a higher level of proof. The federal Liberals are set to wrap up their cabinet retreat in Alberta later today. Calgary Mayor Jeremy Farkas attended one of the closed-door meetings in Banff, and he says Ottawa is taking a smart approach by staying consistently present in the province as the clock ticks down to a referendum on separation next month. He says leaving Confederation would put Alberta on track to becoming the 51st state, and that an overbearing Washington would be more difficult to deal with than Ottawa. And finally, actor Josh Hartnett says he would welcome more film production in Los Angeles again while attending the Toronto International Film Festival. He says production in L.A. has dropped as many productions move up here to Canada or to other countries.
2: The amount of production in Los Angeles has dipped so much that it's impossible to sustain the kind of culture that existed there beforehand. It would be nice to get more production back into Los Angeles to support those crews, but I don't have a platform. I'm not a politician.
1: Hartnett's latest endeavor, a Netflix miniseries dubbed Below, premiered at TIFF and was shot in Newfoundland, starring Hartnett and Vancouver actress Mackenzie Davis. The 51st annual Toronto International Film Festival runs from September 10th to the 20th. This is the Canadian Press. In sports, starting off with the longest road trip in NFL history, that ended with a victory for the San Francisco 49ers, 27-7 against the Los Angeles Rams in the league's first regular season game in Australia. The pair playing the league's season opener in front of 100,000 fans down under. In another type of football, Nikhala Small scored in the 88th minute to help AFC Toronto earn a 2-2 draw against Montreal Roses FC in Northern Super League action. However, the single point kept Montreal 5 points ahead of second place Toronto and third place Ottawa in the league standings. Now over to the MLB, where Jacob deGrom retired the first 15 batters, striking out 12 in his highest total since 2022, as the Seattle Mariners earned a 4-3 victory over the Texas Rangers. And finally, Aryna Sabalenka moved a win away from her third straight U.S. Open title, beating Jessica Pegula 7-5, 6-2. From the Canadian Press, I'm Rob Westgate.
0: Thank you, Rob. I'm very sorry that I forgot your name for a split second there. I'm going to chalk that up to it being Friday, and I'm just really tired. Surely some of my esteemed listeners can sympathize with me a bit on that one. All right, we are going to jump back into the tunes here in just a moment. I am going to give you a quick weather update for the territory before we do that, though. In Whitehorse, mostly cloudy and 10. Nice to see us back up to double digits after this morning. Beaver Creek, mostly cloudy and 13. Burwash, mainly sunny and 10. Carmack sitting at 11 this hour. Dawson City, partly cloudy and 12. Faro, mostly cloudy and 9. Haines Junction sitting at 11. Mayo, partly cloudy and 11. Old Crow sitting at 11 as well. Teslin, partly cloudy and 11. I'm detecting a theme here. Watson Lake, mostly cloudy and 12. And once again at the Whitehorse Airport, mostly cloudy and 10. How's it going? I'm Stuart Cardinal Bunnell, sitting in for Patrick on Neon Country today. We did a quick look at the top 10, and now we're playing everything all out of order. Just like the chaos that I've come to expect from the world. So quick little shuffle on that playlist. We got Kane Brown up next with a tune called Woman. 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

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You're listening to Neon Country on Shone FM, 98.1 in Whitehorse and 90.5 in the communities. How's it going? I'm Stuart Cardinal Bunnell, just sitting in for Patrick while he's off. Oh, my goodness. That's turning into something of a beautiful day here in Whitehorse. If you weren't awake for Cool Country Morning, it was very, very foggy, very, very frightening road conditions, or at least they looked pretty bad from here at Waterfront Station. Normally, like when the sky is clear the way it is today, you know, I can see clear across Shipyards Park, no problem, no big deal. But this morning, the fog was so thick that I couldn't even see across our parking lot. So it was a bit of a rough morning. But you know what? It's turning into a beautiful day at the moment. We're just going to knock on wood real quick because I have a bad habit of saying that it's turning into a good day. And then finding out that it's not turning into a good day. Oh, my goodness. But you know what? This is great weekend weather. This is really good. Go out and do something and enjoy what we get in terms of sunshine and relatively nice weather. this is having dinner on a patio kind of weather. Will you need a sweater? Maybe. But you know, enjoy the clear skies and the dry ground while you can. And you know what? I think that's something that I would like to do at some point this weekend. Maybe not tonight, but some point this weekend, just go and enjoy the fresh air, the great outdoors. But until then, I will remain in this room with one very, very, very large window, and I will keep playing the tunes for you. I've got Ella Langley on deck with Love and Life Again. 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

It Must Be Friday. Because normally I don't play the same song twice in one show. Sorry about that, Tennille, but that's not how we play. We're going to chalk that up to it's Friday and Stuart is tired. We're going to go on to a song that we haven't played yet today, and we're going to try things, almost as if I'm a professional. We got Luke Combs on now with Rethink Some Things. You're listening to Neon Country, or what's left of it at this point, on Shone FM.

He's a ranch hand in a pinch, man. Hotter than the red on the cattle brand. Cause she's a gold digger with a quick trigger. A cast iron skillet swinging lid flipper.

0: just want my horse back.
1: Cody Johnson with Horseback. That's just about going to do it for Neon Country for today. Thank you so much for joining me. I will be back at some point on Monday. It might be early. It might not be early. I'm not 100% sure. But I will be back in the building on Monday with a fresh newscast for you. William Karlick is also out today, but we've got a playlist that he would be proud of lined up to start at 3 o'clock. What has it got in it? I mean, we've got, let's see, we got Eagles, we got Van Halen, we got Elton John, we got CCR, we got April Wine, and we've even got a little bit of Fleetwood Mac. It's a really, really nice looking playlist for your Friday afternoon. Starting at 6:30, no, starting just after 6, excuse me, Lance Delisle is on with The Collective. That's going to start playing right after Canadian Press News at 6 o'clock. And after that, it's just music for the rest of your night. I wish you all the best. Have a good weekend. Please be safe, for goodness sake. Don't let that nice weather lure you into doing anything foolish. because I tell you what, it's going to make me act up if I go out there and stay out there. So I think it's probably better for everybody if I just go home, which is exactly what I'm going to do. Thank you again for joining me. I'll be back next week. Lots of great music still to come here on Shown FM, so keep it locked right here, 98.1 in Whitehorse, 90.5 in the communities. A couple seconds early, and we are going to jump into the Canadian Press News for 4 o'clock.
2: From the National Newsroom of the Canadian Press, I'm Rob Westgate. Thousands are expected to fill an arena in central Newfoundland today for a solemn ceremony remembering those killed in terrorist attacks in the United States 25 years ago today. 38 planes carrying more than 6,500 passengers were grounded in Gander after hijackers took command of 4 aircraft, crashing them into the World Trade Center in New York, the Pentagon in Washington, and a field in Pennsylvania. People in Gander dropped everything to fill churches and community halls with cots, food, and clothing as they cared for the passengers for days, becoming an international symbol of kindness. Meanwhile, U.S. President Donald Trump's latest trade war salvo included a ban on most imports of Canadian alcohol, which is set to kick in on September 29th. However, Luke Chapman of the trade association Beer Canada says the ban will not be affecting most Canadian brewers. He points out that most of the beer industry is domestic, and almost 90% of what beer drinkers consume is made here at home. Chapman says the Canadian beer industry relies far less on the U.S. market than other industries. Shippers say enforcement on cross-border cargo is continuing to ramp up under the Trump administration. The increasingly jacked-up freight screening and penalties are costing time and money. Brianna Leiniger heads up the U.S. operations at Vancouver-based Pacific Customs Brokers, and she says there's been a massive shift among American border officials, with demands for documentation on the goods that she's shipping up tenfold from 3 years ago. She says it all comes with a longer trail of paperwork, like labor and manufacturing records, and the demand for a higher level of proof. The federal Liberals are set to wrap up their cabinet retreat in Alberta later today. Calgary Mayor Jeremy Farkas attended one of the closed-door meetings in Banff, and he says Ottawa is taking a smart approach by staying consistently present in the province as the clock ticks down to a referendum on separation next month. He says leaving Confederation would put Alberta on track to becoming the 51st state, and that an overbearing Washington would be more difficult to deal with than Ottawa. And finally, actor Josh Hartnett says he would welcome more film production in Los Angeles again while attending the Toronto International Film Festival. He says production in L.A. has dropped as many productions move up here to Canada or to other countries.
3: The amount of production in Los Angeles has dipped so much that it's impossible to sustain the kind of culture that existed there beforehand. It would be nice to get more production back into Los Angeles to support those crews, but I don't have a platform. I'm not a politician.
2: Hartnett's latest endeavor, a Netflix miniseries dubbed Below, premiered at TIFF and was shot in Newfoundland, starring Hartnett and Vancouver actress Mackenzie Davis. The 51st annual Toronto International Film Festival runs from September 10th to the 20th. This is the Canadian Press. In sports, starting off with the longest road trip in NFL history, that ended with a victory for the San Francisco 49ers, 27-7 against the Los Angeles Rams in the league's first regular season game in Australia. The pair playing the league's season opener in front of 100,000 fans down under. In another type of football, Nikhala Small scored in the 88th minute to help AFC Toronto earn a 2-2 draw against Montreal Roses FC in Northern Super League action. However, the single point kept Montreal 5 points ahead of second-place Toronto and third-place Ottawa in the league standings. Now over to the MLB, where Jacob deGrom retired the first 15 batters, striking out 12 in his highest total since 2022, as the Seattle Mariners earned a 4-3 victory over the Texas Rangers. And finally, Aryna Sabalenka moved a win away from her third straight U.S. Open title, beating Jessica Pegula 7-5, 6-2. From the Canadian Press, I'm Rob Westgate.
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Tonight's Lottomax Jackpot is 30.

0: From the National Newsroom of the Canadian Press, I'm Jason White. Canadians and Americans have marked 25 years since the day the world stood still, the terrorist attacks of September 11th, 2001. A ceremony in Gander, Newfoundland remembered those killed and the shared response. Former Prime Minister Jean Chrétien drew a standing ovation for a pointed message directed at Americans today.
1: Canada is generous, open country, and Canadians are tolerant and kind. But never mistake our generosity for weakness.
0: The people of Gander dropped everything 25 years ago to fill churches and community halls with cots, food, and clothing. They cared for thousands of stranded air travelers for days. Multiple September 11th commemoration ceremonies were held south of the border.
2: President Trump was at a ceremony at the Pentagon. Former Presidents George W. Bush, Bill Clinton, Barack Obama, and Joe Biden, and current Vice President J.D. Vance were at Ground Zero in New York, where victims' family members read aloud the long list of names. Other officials were at the Flight 93 National Memorial in Shanksville. I'm Julie Walker.
0: Automaker Stellantis says it may sell its Toronto area assembly plant to a Canadian armored vehicle maker. Stellantis says it signed a memorandum of understanding with Rochelle on the potential sale of its idled assembly plant in Brampton, Ontario. The plant's been idle since 2023, and it's become the center point of an impasse in negotiations between Stellantis and the union for its employees. Prime Minister Mark Carney has met with the leader of a pro-Canada Alberta group at the end of his cabinet retreat in Banff. Forever Canadian was founded by former Alberta Deputy Premier Thomas Lukaszczyk.
3: I think the Prime Minister taking a leadership role and standing up with the free trade negotiations is giving Albertans a reassurance that that there is someone at the helm and steering this boat in the right direction.
0: Carney met with about 50 volunteers and joined them in singing O Canada. Ottawa has ended a permanent residency exemption for refugees with undeclared family. The policy previously helped some refugees sponsor their children or their partners. Refugee advocates say the change hasn't been explained to them. But an Immigration Department spokesperson says affected people can now apply instead for an exemption on humanitarian or compassionate grounds. Film fans from near and far have descended on the country's largest city for the Toronto International Film Festival. First-time TIFF-goer Brian Odong's been to film festivals in Texas, but says they don't compare to this one.
4: This is probably the biggest festival I've been to, so definitely a different experience. Looking forward to a lot of the big premieres.
0: The 51st annual Toronto International Film Festival runs until September 20th. This is the Canadian Press. In sports, top prospect Gavin McKenna will not make his Toronto Maple Leafs debut this weekend after all. Media reports say he won't be participating in the four-team NHL Prospect Challenge in Gatineau, Quebec. An online petition for the Edmonton Oilers to reverse the signing of Alex Formanton has collected more than 27,000 signatures. The petition was started by longtime Oilers superfan Mary Lowen, known as Mama Stanley. She says she'll no longer support the team while Formanton's on the roster. Formanton was one of five former Canadian World Junior players acquitted last year of sexual assault charges. Rudy Martin Jr. has been called up by the Toronto Blue Jays. The 30-year-old will make his first ever Major League Baseball appearance as the Jays host Baltimore tonight. And Olympic champion Ethan Katzberg suffered a stunning upset today at the World Athletics Ultimate Championship. The Nanaimo, BC native was eliminated from the men's hammer throw after failing to complete a successful throw. From the Canadian Press, I'm Jason White.

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I woke last night to the sound of thunder. How far off, I sat and wondered. Started humming a song from 1962. 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
4: It's September 11th, and today in 1964, a 16-year-old wins a Mick Jagger impersonator contest in London. Turns out it's actually Chris Jagger, Mick's brother. Chris is a musician, too, and it took 40 years for Chris to convince his brother to record him. Heard siblings rock so hard since Matthew and Gunnar. You know, Nelson. And a happy birthday to Tommy Shaw, guitarist and vocalist for Styx. Here's Tommy on a song from Grand Illusion. Little known fact, original MTV VJ Nina Blackwood played the harp at Tommy's wedding. Meanwhile, Mark Goodman passed out in his tux, face first into a bowl of Caribbean shrimp. Hey, click on over to PaulSchaefer'sDayInRock.com.

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1: This is Stuart Cardinal Bunnell with the Shonathem News. The Alberta Serious Incident Response Team is conducting an external investigation into an incident involving a Whitehorse RCMP officer. In a media release, Yukon RCMP says that the incident was reported to M Division by a third party regarding an officer's actions on August 11th when they responded to a report of an unwanted intoxicated woman at the Whitehorse Emergency Shelter on August 11th. According to the release, the Yukon Department of Justice requested the Alberta Serious Incident Response Team to investigate the incident following a recommendation. The Yukon RCMP says in the release that it is committed to transparency and accountability in the Yukon communities it serves. Yukon RCMP cannot provide further information since the matter is now under investigation by the Alberta Serious Incident Response Team. Two Yukon First Nations are preparing for their elections this fall. On September 15th, the Vuntut-Gwich'in First Nations citizens will elect one chief and four councillors. Thursday afternoon, Champagne and Ajax First Nations shared a notice of grant of poll for its election in October. CAFN citizens will elect one chief, one elder councillor, and four councillors. Traveling advance polls run October 7th and 8th, and Election Day is October 22nd. Yukon Coroner Services says that four deaths over the course of 1 week in August are suspected to be linked to toxic drugs. In an update, Yukon Coroner Services says that the closeness of the deaths, along with reports from both community partners and emergency medical services, have raised concerns about the illicit drug supply in Whitehorse. Chief Coroner Heather Jones says in the release that it is highly concerning to see cases rising and to hear that the substances appear to have become more complex and more toxic than previously seen. According to the release, the government of Yukon is addressing these concerns by expanding access to treatment options, providing prevention initiatives where they are most needed, and creating effective enforcement mechanisms. The release says that support is available for Yukoners at different stages of their journey, whether they are seeking treatment, looking to reduce harms related to substance abuse, or simply wanting to talk to someone. The city of Whitehorse is warning its residents about a parking ticket payment email scam. In a post to social media, the city says that some residents have received emails that claim to be from parking enforcement and direct recipients to scan a QR code to pay a parking ticket. The city says in its post that the QR codes lead to fraudulent websites with no affiliation to the city of Whitehorse. The post goes on to say that the city will only contact residents about parking tickets with a paper ticket on the vehicle's windshield, a letter mailed to the registered address, or an email receipt after paying a ticket online through the city's official website. For more information about parking ticket payments and communication, contact Bylaw Services at bylaw.services@whitehorse.ca. That's the Shonafam News. 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

0: From the National Newsroom of the Canadian Press, I'm Jason White. The central Newfoundland town of Gander has held a commemoration ceremony marking the 25th anniversary of the September 11th terrorist attacks. Jean Chrétien was prime minister when the attacks happened. He says he was proud it was his government that moved the motion to invoke Article 5 of the NATO Charter.
1: Article 5 says that an attack on one NATO country is an attack on all of NATO. Our closest friend was attacked. We said that was an attack on us too. And we fought back side by side.
0: The ceremony was held in Gander, where residents fed and housed thousands of air travelers stranded by the attacks. Canada-U.S. Trade Minister Dominic LeBlanc says the conversation continues, even if Canada isn't currently in trade negotiations with the Americans. He says he'd like to see Canada, the U.S., and Mexico sit down together.
2: I was encouraged by comments by President Sheinbaum, I think last week, where she reiterated her view that it would be good if all three countries were working at the same table around the review renewal, we hope.
0: LeBlanc says he has no scheduled meetings in Washington, but has spoken with U.S. Trade Representative Jamison Greer and U.S. Commerce Secretary Howard Lutnick as well. Automaker Stellantis says it may sell its Toronto-area assembly plant to a Canadian